0: 107.9. Hey there, it's Tammy, and it is the final hour, less than 1 hour of fall fundraiser. 3 days, that's all we do. 3 days where we kind of change things up a little bit and let you know that Hope 107.9 is a community-supported radio station, a community-supported ministry. We've been doing this way since 1958, on the air, being supported by this community all of those years. Think about the impact that having Jesus on the airwaves in the Willamette Valley has had over these decades, the generational impact. And now you're invited to keep it going, to grab that baton and carry it into the generations to come. It's a big deal, and you're invited to be a part of it. We are in the final 54 minutes and still have a long way to go to get to 100%, but it is well within reach. So would you get to the phone right now and be as generous as you can? 800-541-1079, hope1079.com. Hey, we see you on the phone right now, giving that $170 gift. Appreciate you for
1: Closing out that last challenge.
0: So thank you. So you know why you listen to Hope 107.9. You know why you're here right now, what you tuned in for. We're just asking you to let that be the reason that you would give.
1: 800-541-1079. Less than an hour to go. We're not where we need to be. So if this whole time you'd be like, I'm just going to hold off to see if they really need me, you are really needed. Your gift is valuable. Your gift is keeping hope alive in the Willamette Valley. And, you know, you've heard all these amazing stories over the past couple of days and today. It is a tiny, tiny subset of what God does. Itty bitty, minuscule. As big as it is, it's small compared to what actually happens that we never even hear about. And all the things that you look at, if you look at the things that you put your money into every single month, obviously some of it has to happen. You got to pay your bills, right?
0: Right.
1: There's no way to. But then I look at, like, Matt and I were talking about the other day, like my streaming services. I pay for all these streaming services and I'm doing good to find one worthwhile thing a month to watch.
0: Right.
1: And I don't really. That's not a lot of return on value, and yet I keep doing it.
0: Yeah.
1: I keep doing it. And all I'm doing is lining some CEO's pocket. When you give in to what God is doing, you're getting a lot of value back. You're getting hope. You're getting peace. You're getting joy. You're getting grace. You're getting mercy. You're getting that reminder that Jesus is with you. You're leading people to Jesus because people find Hope 107.9 all the time and meet Jesus that way.
0: Yeah, like when you're spending the money on the streaming service or whatever you do, I mean, you might benefit from that, maybe. But when you invest in Hope 107.9, you are benefiting the whole entire community. Mm-hmm. So here's your opportunity to do that. But we really are running out of time. I don't know any other way to tell you this other than you're needed. It's 51 minutes to go in the fundraiser. We're finishing up at 6 o'clock. 800-541-1079. You know, like Misty said, maybe you think about what you spend on your TV subscriptions every month. We're not asking you to give that up, but is it worth that much every month to have Hope 107.9 on in your radio and in your car and, you know, in your house on your smart speaker? 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At my house, I got a kid who eats a lot. That's a lot of money. Hope107.9.com. Looking for you right now. We've got 51 minutes to go in the fundraiser. You're needed. Let's go.

0: Yeah, yeah. Kristen in Cottage Grove, thank you so much for hopping online at hope1079.com and giving a gift of $100. It is the final 45 minutes, 47 minutes of your Hope 107.9 fall fundraiser. And we are within distance. We can see it. We could almost touch it of the 100% funded mark, but we're not quite there yet. And so that's why this is going to come in super duper handy. Last challenge. If you're like, all right, I'm going to give, I want to do it. I know I waited to the last minute, but man, I wish there was a challenge going on. Well, you waited to the right time. This is one of those very awesome, super special triple double challenges.
1: I love those.
0: It sounds like the kind of burger that you really should not eat for your heart. The kind of burger your cardiologist would say to avoid. But this is a good triple double because it means when you give a one-time gift, $100, $500, $1,000, this person's going to add $100 to it.
1: Okay.
0: Amazing. No, yes, no, I'm doing the wrong thing. But see, I told you, we're unhinged. It's the final 45 minutes.
1: Have another red wine. It'll be fine.
0: I think so. You're going to double it.
1: Yes.
0: You give $500, it's going to be $1,000. You give $300, it's going to be $600. Now, if you make it a monthly gift, they're going to triple it.
1: So, for example, if you were to do $30 a month, that is going to become $90 a month of impact. And this is one of those times where it's like, if you could take what you were going to give one time and divide it up monthly, it's going to have triple the impact. It's going to work out to a lot more. You're not paying much difference, if any. Sometimes it actually works out to be a little bit less, but in the long run, it's going to be more for your Hope 107.9. So that's how it works. Again, as an example, you give $100, it's going to become $200. If you decide you want to work that out over a month or a year and maybe do $10 a month, that's going to work out to $30 a month of impact for your Hope 107.9. $360.
0: By the way, this is it. 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
1: Okay.
0: And it's going to go quick.
1: Okay.
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0: in Salem. You smart cookie, you. So Lisa heard that there was this triple double challenge thing going on, right? And she said, oh, okay. Lisa was already giving $30 a month.
1: Yep.
0: She said, I want in on this. I'm going to increase my monthly gift by $10 a month, knowing that now it's like $30 a month, right? The impact of that is $30 a month because this person is tripling that gift. You are amazing. Thank you
1: so
0: much, Lisa. And that means now we still have room on this for you. There's money left to double or triple your gift, but we're running out of time. The whole fundraiser is over in 40 minutes.
1: And maybe you want to do that. Yeah, I think we forgot to mention that last time, that if you do want to add on to your giving, that is absolutely going to count. So maybe you're already doing monthly and you're like, hey, I have a one-time gift I would like to offer. Like, I want to throw in another $200. Great. That is doubled immediately to $400. Or you could break it up by month and then it's going to be triple the impact. So if you want to jump in, maybe for the first time, you're like, this $30 a month sounds really good. I would like to try it. Well, this is a fantastic time to try it because it's going to look like $90 a month to your Hope 107.9.
0: Okay, here's how it works. You call, you go online, you say, hey, I want to give my gift single or I want to give it monthly, and we'll do the math for you. 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There is plenty of room for you. We've got people on the phone ready to take your call, but we are running out of time. 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The fundraiser is over at 6 o'clock. If you're my kind of person, which means you wait till the very last minute, you listened for 3 days, you listened to the stories, you heard how God is using Hope 107.9 to change and save lives. You're like, yes, I'm in. 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Right now is the time to get in on this. 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

0: come on. It is the final moments of this fundraiser. We're done in 36 minutes, and we are within reach of 100%, but it really will take an act of the Lord for us to get there. A lot of people getting involved. And the reason I say we're in reach is because there are enough people listening right now. I know that even if just half of the people listening would just get to the phone and get online right now and be as generous as they could be, $20, $100, $500, $1,000, whatever, we'd be there. We'd be there in like the next song. We'd hit 100% and more. So this is really not a matter of, you know, the resources not being out there. This is more a matter of people just thinking someone else is going to do it or for whatever reason not jumping on the phone. Now, here's a little added incentive for you to get involved in funding your Hope 107.9 right now. We have this triple double challenge on the table. It's the final challenge of the fundraiser, and it's a nice one. Single gifts. If you give a one-time gift, it is going to be doubled. If you make that gift monthly, like let's say you were going to do a $200 one-time gift, right? Well, that gift will be doubled to $400.
1: This is awesome.
0: Right? That's amazing. And it's wonderful. And that's worth celebrating. But let's say you're just like, what does that come out to monthly? What if I just did $20 a month? Okay. At the end of the year, you've paid $240. You've put $240 into the ministry.
1: Uh-huh.
0: But then it's tripled.
1: This is a lot more money than $400.
0: Three times more money than that is what it is. So this is a great opportunity for you right now. 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
1: See a couple of calls coming in. Thank you so much for that. We are done with this in about 34 minutes. If you were like, I'm going to wait till the end and jump in,

0: know that you need this in your life. You need these songs. You need the encouragement. You need to start your day laughing, but also learning and connecting with Brant Hansen. You need what you get here every single day. And you know that our community needs it too. You know that what we need more than anything else in our world is more Jesus and more hope. And we get that here. So that's why you give. The reason you give now is because your gift is going to be doubled or tripled.
1: Yes.
0: And because time is running out. 800-541-1079. 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

All right. We have a friend in Lebanon just gave a gift of $200. Thank you so much. I don't know the story here. It sounds awesome. If it wasn't for Hope 107.9, I wouldn't even be in Oregon. So, wow, okay. We're glad you are. Thank you so much. That was doubled, by the way, to $400. It is the final 28 minutes of the fall fundraiser here on Hope 107.9. Before I go any further, I do want to give you the number. Don't wait till we start another song to call. 800-541-1079. You can give it Hope.

0: 1079.com. Johnny and Junction City started giving 50 a month. Johnny, that looks like 150 a month because it's tripled. Single gifts doubled. Monthly gifts tripled. Thank you. Said longtime listener, first time caller. Very cute. And then Garrett in Dallas just gave a gift of $100. That becomes $200 for your Hope 1079. Thank you.
1: Thank you so much. I love Johnny in Junction City. Longtime listener, first time caller. Johnny, I feel like you are kind of like me, truly a slide in at the last minute person. And you know, you may feel that way too. Maybe you're that kind of person. You've been listening a long time, possibly. And for whatever reason, you've heard fundraisers, you understand that the need is there and that we do this because the community comes together and supports Hope 1079, but you've just never called, you've never been part of it. Well, right now is your opportunity to help us finish this fundraiser strong. We are wrapping this up in 27 minutes.
0: Whew!
1: 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You either get to spend this weekend as the person who really meant to give and just put it off and then it was over, right? Or you get to spend this weekend as the person who's like, you know, I did the thing. I did it. I thought about it and I did it. And here's what I'm saying. Here is my declaration. If you do the thing, if you get involved and you give any amount, you don't have to do any housework this weekend. You're off the hook.
0: I like that.
2: That's bold.
1: I'm just saying it. If you did the thing, then you did the thing. You don't have to clean the house this weekend. If anybody asks you why, just say, Tammy said, I gave to Hope 1079 and now I don't have to clean this weekend. That easy. 800-541-1079. What gives me the right to say that? 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I'm just thinking, you do the thing, you did the thing, you're done. 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No housework this weekend. Woo! You did the thing.

0: My son passed away October of 2012. And every year October comes around, I get just be in a foul mood or irritable days leading up to it. And the day of, it's just like, man, I don't even want to go to work. I don't want to get out of bed. I don't want to do nothing. You know, I just want to soak in my depression and just be there.
1: Wish I could write myself a song for my teenage radio, so I'd hear through broken headphones all the things that I now know.
0: Since I've been listening to Hope 107.9, on those days, there's always a message to me that uplifts my day. Yeah, this past October, the anniversary of my son's passing, wasn't irritable, wasn't a bad day. It wasn't a hard day to wake up. It wasn't a hard day to go to work. So when you're

0: And the only thing I can attribute that to is the change on my heart that God has put through 107.9. Now, when I do come up on my 10th birthday, it's a day of celebration. You know, I know he's in heaven. I know who he's standing next to, and I will see him again. And I'm reminded of that every day because of listening to Hope 107.9.
1: I mean, these stories that have been shared over the past 3 days, we've been saying they're simply remarkable. And I would say that Lauren, his story just stands out to all of us as just truly remarkable, because you have someone who has faced the most unimaginable kind of loss, losing a child. And someone who is saying, you know, when every year when the anniversary would come up of his passing, it was so hard. The days leading up to it were so hard. And the actual day, I just couldn't even get out of bed. I didn't want to go to work. I was in a terrible mood. And yet now he is saying that through the music on Hope 107.9, God has healed his heart to the point that now when that day comes up, it's a celebration, because he knows that he's going to see his son again. And he knows that there is something beyond this, and he can celebrate his son's life and the fact that they'll be together again. I mean, if that is not a turnaround, and if that is not the unimaginable power of God's love through these songs, I don't know what does tell the story.
2: Yeah, you know, it reminds me, Willie, when people are going through these dark times, on their face, like on the floor, can't figure out how to go on. It's kind of like, I don't know if you've ever been part of an altar call at a church where you're struggling and people just start gathering around you and loving on you and putting their hands on you and praying over you. You can't physically be there with him when he is like face down on the floor mourning that loss, but you can come alongside him through a song, remind him that he's not alone. And it has the same feel to me. Like this is a way to not only provide hope for you and your family, but so many others. It's a desperate need. The world that we live in today, life is hard, life is tough, life hurts, but God is good. And this is that reminder that there is hope outside of what we're dealing with in the moment. And you can contribute to that. I think it's just the best thing you're going to spend your money on all week, all year, your whole life, honestly.
1: Yeah, this
2: is given into what God's doing.
1: This is what the body of Christ is really all about. And you know, the people who have given in the past probably didn't know that when they were giving, they were helping a dad heal from the loss of a son. But look what you did. And who knows what stories we're going to hear next time around. But when you give right now, you have a part in those stories. So thank you. Thank you to John in Hillsboro. Your gift of $100. Thank you, thank you, thank
2: you.
1: Appreciate it. Rebecca continuing to give $20
2: a
1: month. Thank you. Barry in Junction City giving $100 a month.
2: Thank you.
1: What? Thank you to Trixie for giving. Trixie's in Salem, your gift of $25 a month. Thank you, thank you, thank you. This is how we get it done, guys. This is how we get to 100% by the end of today, which is in 17 minutes.
2: You heard the last of the challenge. We said that, like, there is no more challenge on the table that is accurate unless you want to come in clutch with a larger gift right now. We have time to work that in. You were already thinking of giving a significant gift. You want to use it to challenge other people. By all means, we can make it happen. 800-541-1079. But no matter what your gift is, this is the time. Everybody in, your $30 a month, your $100, $200, $50, $50 a month, $1,000. Throw it in the collection plates. That's how we get funded at Hope 107.9.
1: Hey, Lucas and Eugene, thank you for your gift
2: of
1: $100. Lucas listens in the morning, says it's part of my daily routine to work. I don't know where Lucas works or who he works with, but his coworkers should be thankful that this is what he listens to on the way in. I'm sure that it helps him be in a better state of mind. Okay, you're needed right now. In fact, every gift is needed for sure. But I just have to throw this out there. Matt is in here with us, and you've been saying, Matt, all along, like, I just feel it in my bones. There's somebody with a $5,000 gift.
3: I believe it.
1: Okay. So we're just going to put it out there again, because it's very possible. Like, if you're feeling that, maybe that person's listening right now.
4: Well, here's what I would say is lean into that. Like, we do this from time to time where we'll have an idea about something, and we go, okay, Lord, if you send me a sign, like, if it's the number I'm thinking about, if they say it, then I'll do it. And oftentimes we'll overthink that. We'll go, you know what? Let me pray about that a little bit more, as really just a way of making the feeling go away. When in reality, what's happening in your heart in that moment is the Lord is actually saying to you, no, I want you to lean into it. It's you. I want you to do this. And so I don't know. I just had this idea that somebody really had that number on their heart and they just needed to be asked. So I put it out there. So far, you haven't responded. You still have an opportunity, though.
1: Yeah, I'm glad that you said that, because like when we're thinking that on this end, like, oh, there's probably somebody, I feel like that's put in our heart for a reason. It's for us to connect the dots for someone. So there you go. We really do think there's somebody listening who could do a $5,000 gift. Now, that's surely not everybody, but somebody's listening. And by the way, if you're not the person who can do the $5,000 gift, that doesn't mean that we don't need you. We need you too.
2: We need your $30 a month. 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We need your $50. 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Whatever your number is. I don't care if it's $5. You are needed. Everybody doing what they can. We still have a chance to get to 100%. It's a little bit up there, but we can sprint with you right now. 800-541-1079. 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
1: 800-541-1079. We have 14 minutes left. Whatever happens in the next 14 minutes, we don't have a challenge to offer. So whatever happens here is because God's putting it on your heart and you are doing the work of making the phone call. And remember, I told you, and I'm sticking with this, if you do the thing, you don't have to do any housework this weekend. 800-541-1079. There's a bunch of kids right now. Mom, we got to do the thing.

0: Man, we have heard a lot of those stories today over the past 3 days. People talking about being set free. That moment they recognized that, Jesus loves them and they are forgiven and redeemed and made whole. We've heard so much of that over the past 3 days. It's been amazing. Thank you for being here for it. It's Hope 107.9. We are in the final minutes now of our fall fundraiser. 10 minutes to go. 800-541-1079. Notice I didn't say it's over. I just said we're at the end of it. So there's still time for you. 10 minutes to go. 800-541-1079. We're so close. Like, we really are within a few significant gifts away of being at 100%.
1: I remember, Matt was saying, you know, like $5,000. Maybe you've been kind of waiting for a sign to, if you have a significant gift like that, that you can give. $5,000, absolutely needed. I was thinking also, and this happened, goodness, a couple of years ago.
0: Yeah.
1: Like, the final minute, somebody came in clutch with a $10,000 gift and pushed us up and over.
0: Yeah.
1: If we could get that $5,000 and then a $10,000 right now,
0: mm-hmm.
1: We'd be in really good shape. Now, do not discount yourself if you don't have $5,000 or $10,000. I don't either. That's not a number for everybody. But it doesn't mean you're not needed. Jeanette in Portland, thank you for giving $15 a month.
0: Hey,
1: appreciate
0: Jeanette,
1: you.
0: Just because you did that, I'm going to go ahead and make sure that I-5 through the Pearl District opens early.
1: Wow.
0: Yeah.
1: You're making a lot of promises
0: today.
1: It actually did.
0: It already did.
1: Okay.
0: Yeah. I just thought I'd make Jeanette feel like it was her who did it. So anyway. Yeah.
1: I like that too. I was thinking back to the housework because I'm totally going
0: to
1: use it too.
0: We'll get to that.
1: Yeah. All right. William in Albany gave a gift of $300. Thank you so much. You went online to hope1079.com. And Kelly in Junction City, Oregon, started giving $25 a month. And I love what she said.
0: She said, listen, I just felt like I should. I listen all the time, and I couldn't wait for anyone else to do it. Kelly, that's right.
1: Woo!
0: You did the thing.
1: Thank
0: Guess
1: you.
0: What, Kelly? No housework for you this weekend. Congratulations. 800-541-1079. That's my deal. Like, if you do the thing, you thought about it, but now you get the opportunity to actually do it and go into your weekend knowing that you did the thing. And I think if you do that, then you shouldn't have to do housework this weekend. So that's what I'm saying. Okay, here's where we are. Full transparency. We've got 7 minutes left. And we're done with the fundraiser. We have $13,418 to raise. I'm just putting that out there because there could be somebody who's like, all right, I was waiting to hear what you needed. Here it is. And I know that sounds crazy, but like Misty said, we've seen it happen before. There was one time we were at the very end, we needed like $7,700 or something like that. And a woman who had literally just started listening that day.
1: I remember that. Yep.
0: She had just bought a car or something, and the car she bought had Hope on the Station. She heard us talking about it and was like, okay, I can do that. What? So I don't know if that kind of thing's going to happen, but I put the number out there just so you know. That's what it takes for us to get to 100% funded. $13,418. Now, if that's not what you can do, that doesn't mean you're not needed.
1: If everybody jumped in with what they could do right now, if you're listening and you had $30 a month, or you're listening and you had $100, or you're listening and you had, I don't know, $500 gift. If everybody did what they could over this next song, we would be there. It sounds like an intimidating number all at once, but when everybody gets involved, it's not at all, and it can very easily happen. So it's just up to you to act, know what part you want to play, and then do it. 800-541-1079. You can go to hope1079.com.
0: 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We've got 6 minutes left. If the phones are still ringing, we're going to keep answering them. Looking for you to get involved right now. At least, even if we can't get to 100% by 6 o'clock, let's at least get as close as we can.
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0: Hope 107.9 and 96.9 in Eugene. Hey there, it's Tammy. Misty here as well. And wow, we are just feeling incredibly overwhelmed by God's love and His goodness right now. And just by the support that this community has come around once again to show Hope 107.9 and just to support this community supported ministry. Everybody jumping in, just doing their part, doing what they can do. Most recently, that was Cecilia and Sheridan. Cecilia was already given $20 a month. Said, you know what? That's felt really good for the past year or however long. I'm not sure how long she's been doing it, but she wanted to add another 10 on top of it. So $10 per month. Thank you so much, Cecilia. So yeah, we are really at the point now where we wrap this thing up, the on-air portion of the fall fundraiser, and such a wonderful experience. Oh, Michelle, we see that. Thank you, Michelle, in Dallas with your $50. Thank you. Thank you.
1: Appreciate you.
0: Everybody getting involved, everybody doing their part. We've seen gifts near $5,000. And then one of the other stories and one of the other gifts that really stood out to me this time was a friend who gave $5 a month and said that they're currently trying to find housing. In that situation, still gave a gift of $5 a month. That just shows the power of these songs. And how desperately our community needs hope. And if you gave or you prayed that people would give, you are an agent of hope here in the Willamette Valley. Just like Carla in Springfield. Thank you so much, Carla, for your gift of $100 that just came in. She just went online and gave that at hope1079.com.
1: Appreciate you so much. By the way, you can continue giving at hope1079.com. It's just... it's just cool. It's cool to see everybody come together. It's cool to see you invest in hope. And we couldn't do it without you. Thank you. Thank you for giving. Thank you for being part of the Hope family. I hope that you hear that you're loved, you're valued. We appreciate you so much. And above all that, I hope you hear that God loves you and God values you. And there is hope no matter what you're going through. And we just want to continue to be here to point you right back to it.
0: And yeah, you know, we didn't quite hit 100%, not worried about it. We know that God is going to continue to fill that need He has for so many years. We're sure that He's not going to stop meeting the need now. But I do want you to know that you still can give at hope1079.com. We will always be able to accept your gift there. You can also always text your gift. You can text the word give, G-I-V-E, to 800-541-1079. And you can give that way as well to help kind of close that gap that still remains of about $13,000. We'll get there. We're not worried about it. And we're so grateful for everybody who has given. What I would love, and Matt, I'm totally putting you on the spot here, but I would love it if maybe you could just like close us out in prayer. I'm going to go ahead and hand you my mic.
2: Happy to. Let's pray together. Father, we love you. We thank you so much for your love for us. We thank you for the way that you have just poured out your blessing over the Hope 107.9 family through the people who listen, who have been impacted by your goodness, by your grace, by your mercy, Lord. We're so grateful for this past week. For every person who has given, Lord, we ask for abundance and blessings. For every person who has prayed, we ask for that as well. Lord, help us to trust you with the remaining need. And yeah, Father, would you just be in our midst as we go throughout the rest of this evening, go throughout these days ahead. Lord, would you use the ministry that you are doing through these songs and through these stories on Hope 107.9 to make eternal impact, to draw people into your kingdom. Lord, we love you. We thank you. We're so grateful for the way that you have blessed us during this week, Lord. We are really, really grateful for all of it. We ask all this in Jesus' name. Amen.

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1: Feeling anxious? Find something that makes your jaw drop. Hi, I'm Tammy. New research has found that the experience of awe is a powerful path to better physical and mental health. That song that gives you goosebumps, that sense of feeling small when you stand on the shore and stare at the ocean. Our God has surrounded us with vast and beautiful things that inspire awe in us. We just have to remember to look for them and take some time to appreciate them.

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1: The slightest little bit of attention that we can turn to God during our day is very pleasing to Him. A guy named Brother Lawrence wrote that in a book. We talked about that, called Practicing the Presence of God. Practicing the Presence, what's it called? You just read it, right?
2: Yeah, Practicing the Presence of God. Yeah. Yes, that's it.
1: You know, you say something, you start to doubt yourself.
2: Yes.
1: But he said that even just the slightest thing while he was washing the dishes, just like when we take my mind back to Him, you can think, well, that's not a big deal, but it is a big deal. I mean, acknowledging God in the middle of our mundane things, that's a very big and wonderful thing.
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0: here on Hope 107.9, I'm Misty Jordan. Thank you so much for being part of our fall fundraiser. 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And thank you. Here's Toby Mack. This is Faithfully.
1: It's been a long year. 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
1: You guys, I listen to you every day. I work at a daycare. I have the radio on for the kids at nap time. It's the station that I always put on that always lifts me up.

0: That is Brandon Lake and how good God is on Hope 107.9. I'm Misty Jordan. By the way, God's goodness really showed up through you and your generosity to Hope 107.9. During our fall fundraiser, thank you so much if you jumped on board. We didn't get quite where we needed to be. Like, we're within sight of it, and we can get there with you. So maybe you were thinking about it. You're like, plenty of people are giving. Maybe they're not going to need me. Just know that your gift is still needed to keep your Hope 107.9 on the air. And it is super simple and safe to give right now at hope1079.com. And we just appreciate you. Thank you so very much.
1: Hey there, it's Tammy, General Manager at Hope 107.9. I'm going to be honest, my brain is a little mushy right now. 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
14: 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Sunshine, highs of 75 to 80 degrees with just enough wind to put a kite up into the air until tonight's clear skies and lows near 50 in the Willamette Valley Weather Center. I'm Robert Pratt.

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1: With everything going on in the world, I leave Hope on in the car because it brings peace into my day. The peace that I get when I think about God.

0: there, it's Tammy, General Manager at Hope 107.9. I'm going to be honest, my brain is a little mushy right now. Just wrapped up our fundraising days here at Hope, and I'm not really a numbers person, and that is a very number-heavy activity. However, there is one more number that I'd love to put the focus on for just a minute, and that number is 220. 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

0: On the night you're falling all to pieces, you can bring your lonely heart to Jesus. 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
1: The slightest little bit of attention that we can turn to God during our day is very pleasing to Him. 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Practicing the Presence, what's it called? 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
10: We're cooling down, but we're not seeing frosty temperatures until the weekend. We have clear skies tonight, lows near 50 degrees, highs tomorrow 65, with a possibility of rain showers, and we'll see cooler temperatures going into the weekend. In the Willamette Valley Weather Center, I'm Robert Pratt.

0: 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But there's always a need for more hope in the Willamette Valley.
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1: Hey, I'm Brant, and here's your quick reminder. Maybe you already knew this, but we need to hear it again and again. You can actually trust God. He's good. He really is. He's for us. We can trust him.

0: Hey there, it's Tammy, General Manager at Hope 107.9. I'm going to be honest, my brain is a little mushy right now. Just wrapped up our fundraising days here at Hope, and I'm not really a numbers person, and that is a very number-heavy activity. However, there is one more number that I'd love to put the focus on for just a minute, and that number is 220. 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That means there are 220 people who caught the vision that our community needs more hope. 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

0: Hey there, it's Tammy, General Manager at Hope 107.9. I'm going to be honest, my brain is a little mushy right now. Just wrapped up our fundraising days here at Hope, and I'm not really a numbers person, and that is a very number-heavy activity. However, there is one more number that I'd love to put the focus on for just a minute, and that number is 220. 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That means there are 220 people who caught the vision that our community needs more hope. 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
9: We're cooling down, but we're not seeing frosty temperatures until the weekend. We have clear skies tonight, lows near 50 degrees, highs tomorrow 65 with a possibility of rain showers, and we'll see cooler temperatures going into the weekend. In the Willamette Valley Weather Center, I'm Robert Pratt.

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1: Hey, it's Lori. Let's do a quick perspective shift and focus on what's going right today. Even the smallest wins count. When you look for the good, you start finding it everywhere. So let's train our eyes to start noticing those bright spots.

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1: The slightest little bit of attention that we can turn to God during our day is very pleasing to Him. A guy named Brother Lawrence wrote that in a book we talked about that called Practicing the Presence of God. Practicing the Presence, what's it called? You just read it, right?
2: Yeah, Practicing the Presence of God. Yeah. Yes, that's it.
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2: Yes.
1: But he said that even the slightest thing while he was washing the dishes, just like when we take my mind back to Him, you can think, well, that's not a big deal, but it is a big deal. I mean, acknowledging God in the middle of our mundane things, that's a very big and wonderful thing.
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0: on-air portion of the Hope Fall fundraiser has ended, but there's always a need for more hope in the Willamette Valley.
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0: Hey there, it's Tammy, General Manager at Hope 107.9. I'm going to be honest, my brain is a little mushy right now. 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
5: We're cooling down, but we're not seeing frosty temperatures until the weekend. We have clear skies tonight, lows near 50 degrees, highs tomorrow 65 with a possibility of rain showers, and we'll see cooler temperatures going into the weekend. In the Willamette Valley Weather Center, I'm Robert Pratt.

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6: Commit to prayer. I know my baby. I know my son and daughter. And I want to place them in an environment that they're going to be mentored, discipled, pray, seek counsel, and ask a lot of questions.
7: That's Dr. Larry Taylor. Joining us today on Focus on the Family with Jim Daly for what will be an insightful, encouraging show about standing strong in Christ in school. And today we'll have some exciting news for you about a federal tax credit that allows you to support the school of your choice, even public schools, and provide scholarships for students. You'll hear more information about that later on, and we'll have details about that tax credit on our website. Thanks for joining us. I'm John Fuller.
5: John, I think every parent wants their child to grow up with a strong mind, a tender heart, and faith toward Christ. I mean, that's what we as Christian parents hope for with our parenting journey. Mm-hmm. And parents today are facing a lot of questions. There's a lot of challenges bombarding them. Is the social media situation, how much screen time? That's one of the biggest questions we get here at Focus on the Family. But what about their schooling? How is that going? What are the choices? Should I homeschool? Do I put them in a charter school, a private school, a Christian school? And then with colleges, where are they going to go? And what's the best value for the money? And man, we're going to try to address some of those questions today to give you, the parent, information to allow you to talk it over and think about what are those choices and what are your goals and aspirations for your child.
7: Yeah, this is kind of a high-level look, and we have two great guests with us. Here in the studio, Dr. Larry Taylor, who is president and CEO of the Association of Christian Schools International, and he previously led two Christian schools for many years. And then remotely from California, Dr. Barry Corey, the president of Biola University. And both of these men have decades of experience in education.
5: Oh, they do. Dr. Taylor and Dr. Corey, welcome.
6: Thank you.
5: Good to
8: Thank
5: have you.
8: Thank
5: you.
8: Yeah.
5: Let me say, our vice president of marriage, Greg Smalley, went to the Rosemead School of Psychology out there at Biola, which is your school there. At the college level, how difficult is that to maintain biblical truth with, you know, young people that are coming in with all kinds of different worldviews? I'm sure it's not monolithic, but how do you as a Christian educator keep that the core thing?
8: Well, it has to be the core thing, right? I mean, there are too many stories of that central mission not being the core thing or being eroded along the way. So, I mean, we, you know, Biola is 118 years old, so we've been doing this for a long time.
5: Yeah, right.
8: And so when Dr. Smalley you know, talks about his experience here, I mean, I get it. I mean, I see that from our 5,567 students. And I think they come to places like Biola, and there are many places, Biola's not the only one, that hold strongly to God's enduring truth that matters today. But we also want to do that in a way that we're giving students kind of education that's going to prepare them for the world that's before them. But it's a daily discipline. We're always having the conversation, how are we staying faithful to our mission, and how are we preparing our students for what they need?
5: Yeah, it's so true. And I think that's kind of the point. You want, as a parent, to make sure you're doing your research and where those good schools. Now, let's back up. You start with K through 12, Dr. Taylor, right, with ACSI, and you're working with, how many schools do you work with at ACSI?
6: In the United States, about 2,300 schools, but around the world, close to 25,000 schools.
5: I mean, that's amazing, the reach and the breadth of that. For both of you, and I'll start with you, Dr. Taylor, when you look at the culture, there are some big issues that are in the culture today. What concerns you most, especially with K through 12, and I'll come to you, Dr. Corey, in a moment, but K through 12, cultural inputs, what is making your job challenging today?
6: Yeah, well, it's exciting, especially here in the United States. Every day, 55 million kids are going somewhere to school. Either
5: 55 million?
6: Yeah, yeah.
5: I don't think we know that number. Yeah. That's huge.
6: 50 to 60 million. Yeah. It depends who you talk to, but around 55 million. And they're going, as you mentioned earlier, a variety of places. And I think the challenge before pastors, school leaders, parents, I would say the identity crisis of being comfortable in how God wired them and created them in His image. And I think that's probably one of the greatest challenges today for anybody that's hanging around young people. It's just their identity. Who am I?
5: You know, you think about that. You have a child right now, today, he's or she is a kindergarten student, first grader. Eventually, Barry, that child's coming your way, hopefully. They're going to go to college. That'd be a good thing. Now, college has kind of lost a little bit of its edge in terms of trades and other things, and young people choosing not to, you know, invest a large amount of money into that education. So I guess for you, Dr. Corey, at Biola, and, you know, representing Christian higher education, what are the things that keep you up at night?
8: I think there's, students are disrupted. There is an instability in our culture. And, you know, for us, it comes back to, you know, what is really enduring and lasting. And we see that as God's truth in His word and His world. Students are distracted with so many devices and temptations to lead them in this direction or that direction. I think students are disillusioned in many ways. And I see that in kind of coming here and, you know, wondering, like, how do we live Christianly and in a world where it's so hard? And I think students can come here with some distortions on, you know, the way God intended things to be with sex and sexuality and marriage and life and what justice is and what does it mean to live a life that's countercultural. And so we inherit these 18-year-olds and our responsibility is to take them to the next level of their faith and form them in a way that they're ready for when they leave Biola.
5: Yeah. Larry, let me ask you, when you are looking at families and that educational choice, ACSI, of course, is going to promote a Christian education. Sometimes parents are looking for protection. We want our kids to be in a safe environment. A Christian school hopefully would be able to supply that. The reality is that's not always true. Kids are kids no matter where kids are.
6: That's right.
5: And you're going to have some bullying issues. You're going to have other issues. But why should parents look strongly, if they can afford it, which is a whole nother issue, why should they look at Christian education as a very favorable way to go?
6: Yeah, great question. You know, I think when we look at God's word, I mean, it's very clear that parents are assigned the important task of spiritual formation. Psalm 78, Deuteronomy 6. And formation is messy. You're exactly right, Jim. Christian schools, you can't have a bubble nowadays. You just can't have a bubble. Christian schools are not perfect. Formation is messy. The opportunity, as a parent checking out a Christian school, the opportunity to mentor ambassadors and not activists, fine line there. So if I'm a parent looking at a Christian school, I'm looking, whether it's preschool up through 12th grade, I'm looking carefully in how are they forming? What is their intentional plan? Is it complementing what we're trying to do at home, complementing what we're doing at church. But I'm that, you know, just dropping a kid off at any Christian school, I don't recommend.
5: Well, and I want to challenge that too, because I think we as parents, and I think I did this to a degree, that we're going to put the boys in a good school, and you know, that has a faith orientation. It was a charter school started by Christians. But I think I expected, okay, they're going to do a lot of that job. And I did what I could. But I'm just warning the parents, you got to be, it's like your medical situation. You got to be your advocate.
6: Yes.
5: And I think for your children's education, you need to be their advocate. Don't just put them in the system and let them run down the conveyor belt to Barry at college level, right? But in that regard, again, the choices there. There are a lot of good Christian educators in public schools. I want to make sure we say that.
6: Absolutely.
5: One of them helped lead me to Christ when I was in high school in a public school, my football coach. So they are there, and they need that recognition as well. But again, that's something, wow, am I going to be able to trust that?
6: Yeah.
5: And I would say as a parent, if there are better ways that you could go, look at those choices, correct?
6: Absolutely. I often think of the word congruent, congruency. Any place, church, school, baseball, doesn't matter. Any place that's going to have 1 second of my child's brain that day, are they congruent with the message of God's word, the message that we being the parents are trying to instill in our home? But I think at the end of the day, the most important thing that a parent can do in selecting who's going to spend time with my child's brain and heart is, are they, I like how Acts chapter 19 talks about the school of Tyrannus, when Paul took 12 men for a long time, every day, to the school of Tyrannus. And of course, these men were the ones who took the gospel to the world, but they beat up ideas. Is that Christian school going to be a school of Tyrannus? Are they going to take on life issues, whether it's in the humanities, math, science, whatever? Are they going to form my child's mind and heart to whatever God's assignment is for that child?
5: Yeah.
6: And we know God has an assignment for every child. Is that school going to be a school of Tyrannus, prepared for anything that my child is going to encounter
5: for the
6: rest of their life?
5: That is really good.
7: Mm-hmm. This is Focus on the Family with Jim Daly, and our guests today are Dr. Larry Taylor, President and CEO of the Association of Christian Schools International, and Dr. Barry Corey, the president of Biola University. Obviously, this is a high-level look at the landscape of education from kindergarten all the way through college. 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
5: Larry, let me pry a little bit more on performance in K through 12. We read again in news reports that test scores are falling. Different schools seem to perform slightly differently. It's hard to compare Catholic schools and Protestant schools and public schools and charter non-affiliated religious schools. When you look at that landscape, what seems to be working well in the methodology that we're seeing? Catholic schools tend to perform pretty well.
6: Yeah, I would encourage people to look at CARTIS, a CARTIS think tank out of Canada, extensive research on exactly what you just asked. They're on there. It's just a longitudinal research on comparing Catholic, Christian, homeschool, public, private, everything. And they study students 6 to 21 years after they've graduated.
5: Oh, wow.
6: So I think it's my go-to when I study what is working, what is not working. It's very clear, very objective, and it's encouraging. It's encouraging when we talk about Protestant, which is what mostly ACSI schools are, Protestant-based. One of the most important things as a U.S. citizen, all right, just not getting into what's best, private, public, whatever, is can kids read? Can kids?
5: That's kind of basic.
6: Today, those 55 million kids that go to school, only one third. Now this is sad. Only one third of those children in eighth grade are proficient in reading. Mm-hmm. So, just as an American, when we think about our world, our culture, the future of the United States, or wherever you live, we're talking about the basics, reading and math. And I think it's very clear how are the students performing on the objective testing. That's hugely important. Obviously, the discipleship of their heart and mind. That's the cornerstone. That is number one, top priority. But at the end of the day, if God really has an assignment for every child, mm-hmm. and I believe that God does, that assignment could be that God wants them to be an engineer, a lawyer, a doctor, a pastor. And that means that their brain matters. And so performance in some of the basic fundamental educational segments is hugely important. As a disciple of Christ, it's important. But just as a citizen of this great country, it's important that these 55 million students can compete with anybody in the world scholastically.
5: Yeah, read and write and, do arithmetic, those things. Barry, I want to ask you philosophically. The late Chuck Colson was a good friend of mine. We talked often about education. That was a passion that he had in addition to the prison ministry, prison fellowship that he founded. But, he made some comments that really got my attention, which is in underperforming schools in low-income neighborhoods, etc., that we're locking these children into a life of poverty because they cannot access education that will help them to rise above their circumstances. Mm-hmm. And when you look at it that way, that we're in essence condemning a child born in a poor family, in a poor neighborhood, with poor performing schools, it's going to perpetuate poverty.
8: Yeah, and thanks for bringing up Chuck Colson. And I think if Chuck was on your show talking about this, he would just say, hey, play the long game. Mm-hmm. It's going to take some generations to change this. But the students coming to Biola, and I use this distinction more and more, that students come here for what they want and discover here what they need. Mm. And so when I see students that are saying, hey, I want to go into the inner city and make a sacrifice and go through either teach in those schools, charter schools, public schools, Christian schools, I think they're saying I'm going to be part of the solution, mm-hmm. To those places that are often seen as less than. I might not make enough money. It might not be as prestigious on my resume, whatever it might be. So, but I just sense more and more that this generation is more interested in making a difference than they are in making a million.
5: I think you're right. I do. The Gen Zers seem to have that passion. For the mom or dad listening to this, it can feel overwhelming, Larry. I got to do homework now. Yeah. I've just had this baby, and now I've got to start thinking about their educational path. How do you suggest that they simplify this? Barry just got to it, kind of look at the long game. But what are those practical simplification ideas about educational choice?
6: Yeah. Well, we have 6,570 days from the time a baby's born until a principal will hand them a diploma. Mm. So as a parent, to simplify, how 6,570 days, parents know their babies better than anybody. And I would encourage parents to just take a step back and to think through not the money initially. I mean, we know it costs money, but to think through, I know my son, I know my daughter. Is what type of educational learning environment will they most likely thrive in? And course, I'm biased. I'm going to encourage them to go to a Christ-centered option. But at the end of the day, there is so much information that parents can connect to as they are exploring the local options. But I want to encourage your listeners. I want to encourage all the moms and dads and the grandparents to take a step back, to commit it to prayer, seek counsel, and ask a lot of questions. Don't just think that because a school has Christian in their name, that they're all the way authentic.
5: Yeah, it's called being in a fallen world.
6: Yeah, exactly.
5: You could put church in there. You could put so many things in there because we're not perfect, and that's just the way it is. Let me ask both of you this. You know, again, many parents may only feel they have one option, that's public school. So if you're in that position where you don't have the resources financially to do private school or Christian school, how do you make the best use of that time, and how do you encourage them to stay engaged? I mean, you're both educators, so forget the difference between university and K through 12 for a minute. You know, if you're just consulting or counseling parents of younger children, again, who have to be in public school, what would you say to them?
8: Well, let me maybe approach it a little bit differently, Jim. And I would say, I think when it comes to maybe public higher education, that is certainly an option and often seen as a less expensive option. But I would, some practical advice that I would give to parents is that, one, remember that between the ages of 18 and 22, they're some of the most transformative years in a human being's life, relationally, intellectually, spiritually, interpersonally. So those are years to steward well. Second, at least apply to a Christian college. You know, there are hundreds of them to look at, but at least apply to one. Three is, like, look beyond the sticker price. I mean, sometimes you say, well, I can't afford that. Look at how expensive it is. Well, there's so much financial aid that's available. Financial aid counselors are going to work with you. So I would tell them to, like, don't just eliminate a Christian college or university just because you look at how expensive it is, or, you know, how, you know, far away it might be from your home. So I would encourage them to think about that.
5: Yeah, those are good thoughts.
8: Yeah, and then realize that faculty can form you more than you might think. And so what major you decide to choose in a public university or a university that doesn't have any kind of Christian background, I think will, you know, do the research. Know where those graduates go. Know what those faculty members teach and where they studied. I don't think that matters. Get involved in a kind of campus ministry. I mean, there's so many. It's got Chi Alpha and Reformed University Fellowship and, you know, Navigators and Crew and, you know, on and on it goes. So I think that inner varsity, I think that matters as well. And get involved in a local church.
5: No, that's good. K through 12, Larry, getting more practical there, where, you know, a parent can't afford an option. How do they make the best of that situation spiritually?
6: I love what Barry just said. I think the first of all, I mean, there's just thousands of parents every Sunday that are sitting in those pews, and they really, really, really want their kid to be in a Christian school. But they I love what Barry said. They look at the tuition. Jim, I have literally counseled thousands of parents, family, friends, thousands of parents. If there's a little bit of interest in sending your son or daughter to a Christian school, take a step in that direction. Don't let the tuition, especially if you have more than one child. And so parents kind of give up. I can never afford that school. God is in the business of working that part of the equation out. And Barry hit it perfectly. Take a step. It's amazing what God can do. There's financial aid. There's tuition assistance. There's the school choice, many of our states, and now with the federal tax credit. But don't just look at that tuition and give up.
5: Yeah.
6: God can show up in some really powerful ways.
5: You know, you mentioned that federal tax credit. That's something new for the 27 tax code. It was voted in. Describe that briefly, because this is really good news for parents and grandparents.
6: It's excellent. At ACSI, we consider this a watershed moment. It's incredible. You have $1,700, every tax-paying citizen in the United States, dollar for dollar, a federal tax credit for $1,700. So if I owe the government $5,000 of my taxes, I can donate $1,700 to a SGO, and I can unpack that later. And instead of sending my $1,700 to the United States, I'm going to send $1,700 to the school of my choice. I can designate a Christian school. And so the federal tax credit is going to give families incredible opportunities for, you know, again, they might have a state school choice option, but the federal tax credit is, at ACSI, we've been doing school choice for over 20 years. Last year, we allocated $15 million to about 3,500 students. We think this is going to, with the federal tax credit, it's going to exponentially increase.
5: Yeah.
6: We are an SGO. We're a scholarship granting organization. It's called the Children's Tuition Fund. And this is the good, everybody can participate. We finally have a national Sponsor a Child program.
5: Right.
6: And so, what an encouragement for the 55 million students. What an encouragement for the parents to have an opportunity now at the federal level to
5: And that's choice. Targeted to the school, not to the student directly. I mean, that's an amount that comes to the school for use.
6: But
5: you can target the school. You can say, I want that money given to,
6: You know, I can do a general, or I can designate a specific school. It's dollar for dollar, a $1,700 federal tax credit. What an opportunity to support faith-based education. And by the way, it's also this $1,700 federal tax credit is for all school choice, homeschool. It's even for public school.

0: help you and your child's educational goals, including the new federal tax information. You'll find that at our website for those details. We also mentioned a free agent stage program you can get involved with. This was born out of my experience with Trent, our oldest, at a pediatrician's office, where they gave me a sheet and said, here's what you can expect in the terrible twos. And it's kind of geared for that. 0 to 18, you're going to sign your child up, put your child's birthday in there. We're going to age that journey right with you. 0 to 18, every week, 936 weeks, by the way, 0 to 18. And we're going to give you the content to help you think about all the spiritual formation issues and other issues that you'll face as a parent.
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3: The slightest little bit of attention that we can turn to God during our day is very pleasing to Him. 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We talked about that, called Practicing the Presence of God. Practicing the Presence, what's it called? 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
6: We're cooling down, but we're not seeing frosty temperatures until the weekend. We have clear skies tonight, lows near 50 degrees, highs tomorrow 65 with a possibility of rain showers, and we'll see cooler temperatures going into the weekend. In the Willamette Valley Weather Center, I'm Robert Pratt.
7: 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I'm going to be honest, my brain is a little mushy right now. Just wrapped up our fundraising days here at Hope, and I'm not really a numbers person, and that is a very number-heavy activity. However, there is one more number that I'd love to put the focus on for just a minute, and that number is 220. 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That means there are 220 people who caught the vision that our community needs more hope. 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

0: Most of us place a high value on our health, our happiness, or our rights, and as important as these aspects of life are, they are not God's highest priority. So what is? We'll find out today on Truth for Life. Alistair Begg walks us through the Apostle Paul's teaching concerning slavery, and we'll learn how the true servant of Christ responds regardless of circumstances.
1: First Timothy 6 and verse 1, all who are under the yoke of slavery should consider their masters worthy of full respect, so that God's name and our teaching may not be slandered. Those who have believing masters are not to show less respect for them because they are brothers. Instead, they are to serve them even better because those who benefit from their service are believers and dear to them. These are the things you are to urge, to teach and urge on them. If anyone teaches false doctrines and does not agree to the sound instruction of our Lord Jesus Christ and to godly teaching, he is conceited and understands nothing. He has an unhealthy interest in controversies and quarrels about words that result in envy, strife, malicious talk, evil suspicions, and constant friction between men of corrupt mind who have been robbed of the truth and who think that godliness is a means to financial gain. But godliness with contentment is great gain. For we brought nothing into the world, and we can take nothing out of it. But if we have food and clothing, we will be content with that. People who want to get rich fall into temptation and a trap and into many foolish and harmful desires that plunge men into ruin and destruction. For the love of money is a root of all kinds of evil. Some people, eager for money, have wandered from the faith and pierced themselves with many griefs. Amen. What does the Bible have to say concerning the church making an impact on its culture? Does the Bible encourage us to think in terms of changing structures and organizations first and foremost, in order that we might then be able to have a context in which the gospel may flourish, which is exactly what is taught in certain circles? Or does the New Testament teach that it is right for us to think of the gospel transforming individuals first and foremost, and for those individual transformed lives making an impact on the structures of a culture? Now, you're sensible people, and to you is given the responsibility of wrestling with these things, because to each of us is given the privilege of making an impact, for good or for ill, in the culture in which we live. And the fact is that opinions vary a great deal, even among well-meaning Christians. But since the Bible is our sole authority, we must be paying attention to what the Bible says first and foremost, and seeking to discover the precepts that it conveys, as well as the patterns that it displays. And there are very clearly principles which run throughout all of Scripture. Not every express question that we may bring can be found in the pages of Scripture to be granted an answer. But there is no question of life that when we turn to the Scriptures, we are unable to find the biblical principles which we can then bring to bear upon that specific question. Now, the most obvious question in turning to these opening verses of 1 Timothy 6 is, why is it that there is no call on the part of the apostle for some kind of social revolt or disruption in relationship to the matter of slavery? Those who teach that the Bible provides, as it were, a mandate for some kind of political and theological liberation must be clearly disconcerted by coming to the passages where you would most expect to find that happen and discovering that it doesn't happen at all. In fact, quite the reverse is seen to take place. Now, the discovery is obvious. Namely, that the destruction of slavery, because it is this matter of slavery which was on the mind of the apostle and those who served as slaves, the destruction of slavery was not going to be brought about by insurrection or by agitation. But the whole matter was going to be dealt with, according to Paul's instruction here, confirmed in the rest of the New Testament, by the transforming power of the gospel working from the inside out, rather than a call which begins from the outside working in. Now, we need to be very, very clear in coming to these verses that although slavery was the very bottom rung on the ladder of social status in the Greco-Roman world, it was actually, in many cases, preferred by people to freedom. Now, that will strike as immediately strange, but if you want to read history, then you will find that what I'm telling you is true. The reason that people would prefer it at times to freedom was because it offered to them a security and in some cases good positions in households. Because we need to understand that there were an estimated 60 million people in the slave class, if you like, at the height of the Roman Empire. Indeed, secular history records that at certain points, one in three members of the Roman jurisdiction were themselves slaves. Now, there were a variety of ways in which people ended up slaves. For example, some became slaves because they were taken as prisoners of war. Others, because they were criminals. And part of their punishment may have been incarceration, and the rest of it may have been for them to have been placed in a household to serve as a slave. Thirdly, people became enslaved as a result of indebtedness. They were indebted to a particular individual. There was no likelihood of the person ever getting his money, and so he took the person as a captive into his home, and the person, if you like, worked off their indebtedness by serving within the structure of the household. Others became slaves simply as a result of bandits who kidnapped them and took them away either into slavery to themselves or sold them into slavery for a profit. The kind of thing that you find, for example, in the life of Joseph, whose brothers sold him to the passing travelers, and they in turn sold him to Potiphar into service. Fifthly, you could be sold into slavery by your parents. This is an intriguing one, and we can only imagine at some of the circumstances that led to it. But I'm sure it wasn't simply trivialities, coming home late with consistency and eventually finding that you were sold as a slave. But it does have an intrigue to it that some of the others don't. And we shouldn't go down that road, but it's food for thought over lunch with some of your teenagers. And the sixth way in which you could become a slave was you were born into an enslaved household. In other words, it sort of ran in the family. Your parents were slaves and you grew up and you became a slave along with your brothers and sisters. Now, it's also very important to understand, in sketching that in, you're getting this picture that the enslavement is not a small group of people who are peculiarly brutalized in the culture, but it is 33 1/3% of the culture. It represents not only the most basic kind of laboring, manual labor, but slaves were also artisans. Some of the most skilled craftsmen in the culture would themselves be slaves. They were also teachers and tutors. They were, if you like, in the professions. And they would also, many of them, be serving as physicians. So if you think about it, you could take, for example, the cross-section of this group in here, about 1,500 of us or so, maybe a little less, and you could say that approximately 500 of carpenters and teachers and doctors and business folks would, in that context of first century Greco-Rome, we would have found ourselves in the context of enslavement. Now, the reason I labor this point is because I want you to understand that the context to which Paul is writing is not immediately akin to the racially motivated slavery here in the United States. And you know that I've worked hard to tell you that we will never understand the Bible, we will never be able to understand the Bible and apply it to the now unless we understand it in the then. Unless we understand the historic context in which it is written, we dare not begin to immediately make application to another point in time. First, we must see it there, then we apply it. And the danger is, in coming to this issue of slavery, as soon as we see the word slavery, we begin to think of certain scenes that would not have been the scenes to which Paul was writing in first century Greco-Roman culture. Now, in saying that, I'm not suggesting that there is nothing to be learned from this for that, but I'm simply making the observation, and it's an important distinction. It is also important to understand that, and this is a question that always comes up. I remember doing a Bible study at the law school here at Case Western way back in 94, 95. And we did the book of Titus together. We went through it, a group of law students and myself. And I remember getting to a verse that we're going to come to in a moment or two and getting into a huge discussion that lasted for one session and then another session about why it was that Paul apparently gave credence, if you like, to enslavement, and why it was that he was not agitating for some social disruption and some radical change. And it is an obvious and important question to any thinking individual. Part of the answer is in what he does not say. Now, let me try and explain this as simply as I can. Throughout his epistles, he addresses various groups and he gives instructions concerning them. He addresses classes of people, if you like. At one point, he will address husbands and wives. And when he calls for husbands and wives to live in a certain way, because this is part of the social structure of life, he underpins the call to live in a certain way by quoting foundational truths from the rest of the Bible. I can see your eyes are glazing over. So turn to Ephesians chapter 5 for just a moment. Let me illustrate what I mean. Ephesians 5 and 31. He says, "For this reason a man will leave his father and his mother and be united to his wife, and the two will become one flesh." Now what he is doing there is he is quoting. He is appealing to the way in which God has established things to be from the beginning. In other words, he says, now here is a social unit, husbands and wives. This is how you are to live, and this is why you are to live this way. So he takes it, and he substantiates his call by quoting Scripture. Now, when he comes to the issue of slavery, he doesn't underpin it with anything. He doesn't go somewhere and say, slavery is fine, and slavery is okay, and slavery is part of God's plan, as it were, and let me tell you why, by quoting the Bible. He doesn't, because it isn't. And that absence is a crucial indication of Paul's heart and mind in relationship to that fundamental question that we're raising. In fact, Paul's conviction is that slaves should leave their bondage if they're given the opportunity. Now, at the other end, when he writes to masters, for example, in Philemon, he encourages the masters to seize the opportunities of manumission, which is the big word, for the setting free of a slave. So to those who are enslaved, he says, you know, if you can get out, get out. For those who are masters, he says, if you can let your slaves go, you should let them go. Now, let me ask you a question, and it's rhetorical, you don't need to shout out. But look at the first two verses and ask yourself this question. What would you say is Paul's overarching concern in these verses? Is there a phrase that encapsulates what Paul is, if you like, really on about? And the answer is in the phrase that comes after the word respect in verse 1, so that God's name and our teaching may not be slandered. What is it that drives Paul's life? This. What is it that undergirds Paul's instruction? This. What is it that is to constrain the life of the believer, irrespective of circumstances? This. Because the Shorter Scottish Catechism is right. The chief end of man is to glorify God and to enjoy Him forever. That is the whole explanation of human existence in a phrase. And it is on account of the fact that we choose to disregard that vital principle that our lives are essentially in such disarray. The same emphasis is to be found when Paul writes to Titus, and you can turn a couple of pages over and see this, in Titus chapter 2 and in verse 10, beginning actually in verse 9, he says, listen, teach slaves to be subject to their masters in everything. That in itself is amazing, isn't it? I mean, if you don't think it's amazing, you're not thinking. Teach slaves to be subject to their masters in everything, to try to please them, not to talk back to them, not to steal from them, to show that they can be fully trusted. Why? Answer? Look, so that in every way they will make the teaching about God our Savior attractive. What is the whole purpose of God? To get glory to His name. How does He get glory to His name? As a result of the worshipers that He seeks giving Him glory. The Father seeks worshipers so that they may say, oh God, You are very great. That they may do that for which they have been created. And therefore, if that is the overarching concern of God, that He would be glorified, then it is the uttermost concern of the gospel that those who are redeemed would glorify God. You mean, even if their circumstances stink? Yes. Even if their lives are less than they hope for? Yes. Even if they're at the bottom rung of the social ladder? Yes. If they're at the top? Yes. His overarching concern is that the life of the Christian would make the teaching about God and Jesus attractive. Attractive. Now you understand attractive, don't you? When he goes into chapter 3, he says, if you want to be attractive, let me remind you to remind your people to be subject to rulers and authorities, to be obedient, to be ready to do whatever is good. Good. You see, because all this shouting and barging around and making a big fuss and bother isn't attractive. It isn't attractive. And we're supposed to make the gospel attractive. To slander nobody. To be peaceful. To be considerate. To show true humility towards all men. This is because if you think about it, the only thing that distinguishes you from the pagan who is involved in all these things is the fact that according to verse 5, God our Savior saved us. He saved us. Where did He save us? Where we are. And as a result of salvation, there are going to be implications in the environment in which we live our lives, but as a result of salvation, He doesn't transform our social circumstances per se, and He certainly doesn't overturn civil jurisdiction. And the tragedy of it is that we have been more influenced than we realize by the kind of disruption that gave rise to the United States of America, where you have one group of English people fighting another group of English people, and the winners call themselves Americans. But in that experience, we established in this country a pattern for the way things are done. And it is therefore hard to realize that the church is not a democracy, and it is hard for the church to realize that the methodology that God has chosen to use to transform a culture is not the transforming impact of revolution. But when you have a nation that is built on revolution, and you have a church that is tied to that revolution, then you can see how it will champion all kinds of ideas, because they won't read the Bible. Or having read it, they won't do what it says. Now we're doing it all over again at the end of the 20th century. Just another deal, another day, another business. When will we ever learn? I believe this to be a foundational principle of Christian living. And it is this. What Paul is saying here, think it out, is the matter of our circumstances, while not irrelevant, the matter of our circumstances are not the big issue. Concern about my well-being or my status or my significance or my rights is always subservient to a concern for God's glory. So you see, the Bill of Rights is the Bill of Rights. We understand that. It has definite connections to foundational principles that are biblical in their framework. But the Bill of Rights, as to every other human created bill, bows beneath the instruction of this book. Because the best of men are men at best. And when we start to live our Christian lives thinking that somehow or another, everyone, and God included, owes us something, and that he is supremely concerned to get us out of all of our predicaments, to transform our circumstances, to make life just one long vacation, and that God looks upon our lives and tries to move everything in that direction, you can see why people's heads are so messed up. You can see why they're so mad at God, because it hasn't come out the way expected. It was never the way God intended. He would have written it in the book if he wanted it that way. It would have been possible for Paul to mobilize the Christian slaves into some kind of insurrection or revolt. There's no question of his leadership ability. They could have overturned, to a certain degree, the social structures of the time. It would have been hard for them to make a radical impact on 60 million and beyond, but nevertheless, they certainly could have been an irritant. But as a result, it would have meant discredit to the name and glory of God. And so what might have been, or what was, if you say, a legitimate concern, a sorry circumstance, a poor predicament, a definite injustice, was lived through for a concern for God's glory.
0: We're listening to Alistair Begg on Truth for Life. He has titled today's message, True Servants, and we'll hear the conclusion tomorrow. Now, as we're learning, Jesus never promised his followers an easy life, but he did offer us a meaningful one. And you can learn more about what that might look like by requesting a free ebook from Alistair that helps you understand that while faith is often costly, it does provide the greatest reward. 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I'm Bob Lapine. Thanks for studying the Bible with us. If you're wondering if Paul's teaching on slavery has any relevance for us today, be sure to listen tomorrow when we'll apply his teaching to contemporary Christian work ethics. The Bible teaching of Alistair Begg is furnished by Truth for Life, where the learning is for living.
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2: 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Trust that God has you exactly where you need to be. So give yourself some grace today and maybe throw in a latte.

0: 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At Hope 107.9, we know life can feel loud. 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
1: The slightest little bit of attention that we can turn to God during our day is very pleasing to Him. A guy named Brother Lawrence wrote that in a book we talked about that called Practicing the Presence of God. Practicing the Presence, what's it called? You just read it, right?
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1: But he said that just even just the slightest thing while he was washing the dishes, just like when we take my mind back to Him, you can think, well, that's not a big deal, but it is a big deal. 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
9: We're cooling down, but we're not seeing frosty temperatures until the weekend. We have clear skies tonight, lows near 50 degrees, highs tomorrow 65 with a possibility of rain showers, and we'll see cooler temperatures going into the weekend. In the Willamette Valley Weather Center, I'm Robert Pratt.

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1: It's always on in my office. 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It just reminds me that He's there for me and He will get me through it.

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Hey, I'm Brad. 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
2: News addiction. That's interesting.
1: Yeah.
2: Okay.
1: It takes the joy out of everything. I honestly don't think people, like, I found that scripture in Psalms to serve the Lord with gladness, come before his presence with singing. So often the reaction is, if you're constantly absorbing stuff, oh yeah, I can't really do that right now because of this going on. Now with that happening.
2: Yeah.
1: Like, there's all sorts of stuff going on. Always has been. And yet, I'm supposed to serve the Lord with gladness and come before his presence with singing. You know what? I'm going to do it.
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0: cannabis festivals, corn mazes, pumpkin patches, trunk or treat. 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
2: 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I don't think people, like, I found that scripture in Psalms says, serve the Lord with gladness. 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
2: 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And yet, I'm supposed to serve the Lord with gladness and come before his presence with singing. You know what? I'm going to do it.
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4: Hey there, it's Tammy, General Manager at Hope 107.9. I'm going to be honest, my brain is a little mushy right now. Just wrapped up our fundraising days here at Hope, and I'm not really a numbers person, and that is a very number-heavy activity. However, there is one more number that I'd love to put the focus on for just a minute, and that number is 220. 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
1: I hope you know this. 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
1: People are difficult to love, are they not? Hey, I'm Misty. You know, every time I look in the mirror, I see somebody who is pretty difficult to love on a lot of days. But just remember, everybody that you encounter in any specific day is somebody that Jesus loves as much as he loves you. So let's treat each other that way.

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2: Okay.
1: 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So often the reaction is if you're constantly absorbing stuff, oh yeah, I can't really do that right now because of this going on. Now with that happening.
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1: I'm encouraged by the songs. 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
1: Yeah.
2: Okay.
1: It takes the joy out of everything. I don't think people, like, I found that scripture in Psalms to serve the Lord with gladness, mm-hmm. come before his presence with singing. Mm-hmm. So often the reaction is if you're constantly absorbing stuff, oh yeah, I can't really do that right now because of this going on. Mm-hmm. Not with that happening.
2: Yeah.
1: Like, there's all sorts of stuff going on. Always has been. And yet, I'm supposed to serve the Lord with gladness and come before his presence with singing. You know what? I'm going to do it.
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the wrong idea about hope. Hi, I'm Tammy. Sometimes I think we confuse hope with believing everything's going to stay the way we want it. But life doesn't work that way. Things change, people change, plans change. Hope is knowing that even when life looks different than we expected, God is still with us and there is still good ahead. And if you're trying to stay focused on that kind of hope, you're in the right place.

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1: Yeah.
2: Okay.
1: It takes the joy out of everything. I don't think people, like, I found that scripture in Psalms to serve the Lord with gladness, mm-hmm. come before his presence with singing. Mm-hmm. So often the reaction is if you're constantly absorbing stuff, oh yeah, I can't really do that right now because of this going on. Mm-hmm. Not with that happening.
2: Yeah.
1: Like, there's all sorts of stuff going on. Always has been. And yet, I'm supposed to serve the Lord with gladness and come before his presence with singing. You know what? I'm going to do it.
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1: And then I went to my boss and said, can we play it in the office? And he's like, well, sure. Every day when I needed an extra push, I just put on the station and it really makes our day go great.

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1: In case you need to hear this, it's okay if your faith feels quiet sometimes. 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
1: You know, one problem with news addiction that so many people suffer with.
2: News addiction. That's interesting.
1: Yeah.
2: Okay.
1: It takes the joy out of everything. I don't think people, like, I found that scripture in Psalms says, serve the Lord with gladness. Mm-hmm. Come before his presence with singing.
2: Mm-hmm.
1: So often the reaction is, if you're constantly absorbing stuff, oh yeah, I can't really do that right now because of this going on.
2: Mm-hmm.
1: Now with that happening.
2: Yeah.
1: Like, there's all sorts of stuff going on. Always has been. And yet, I'm supposed to serve the Lord with gladness and come before his presence with singing. You know what? I'm going to do it.
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3: Hey there, it's Tammy, General Manager at Hope 107.9. I'm going to be honest, my brain is a little mushy right now. Just wrapped up our fundraising days here at Hope, and I'm not really a numbers person, and that is a very number-heavy activity. However, there is one more number that I'd love to put the focus on for just a minute, and that number is 220. 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
1: What if everything turns out great? Hey, it's Tammy. Life is full of uncertainties, and that can cause a lot of anxiety. If what if is heavy on your heart and mind today, let's flip the script. What if the relationship is restored? What if the tests come back clear? What if your kids make really good choices? Thinking positively might not change the outcome of the what if situation that you're dealing with right now, but neither will thinking negatively. So, why not choose hope?

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1: You know, one problem with news addiction that so many people suffer with.
2: News addiction. That's interesting.
1: Yeah.
2: Okay.
1: It takes the joy out of everything. I honestly don't think people, like, I found that scripture in Psalms says, serve the Lord with gladness. Mm-hmm. Come before his presence with singing. Mm-hmm. So often the reaction is, if you're constantly absorbing stuff, oh yeah, I can't really do that right now because of this going on. Mm-hmm. Now with that happening.
2: Yeah.
1: Like, there's all sorts of stuff going on. Always has been. And yet, I'm supposed to serve the Lord with gladness and come before his presence with singing. You know what? I'm going to do it.
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2: News
1: right
2: addiction. That's interesting.
1: Yeah.
2: Okay.
1: It takes the joy out of everything. I honestly don't think people, like, I found that scripture in Psalms to serve the Lord with gladness, mm-hmm. come before his presence with singing.
2: Mm-hmm.
1: So often the reaction is, if you're constantly absorbing stuff, oh yeah, I can't really do that right now because of this going on.
2: Mm-hmm.
1: Now with that happening.
2: Yeah.
1: Like, there's all sorts of stuff going on. Always has been. And yet, I'm supposed to serve the Lord with gladness and come before his presence with singing. You know what? I'm going to do it.
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2: With everything going on in the world, I leave hope on in the car because it brings peace into my day. The peace that I get when I think about God. Lord,

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Hi, I'm Lori. Yeah, those are great, but most of life happens in the messy middle, right? So if today feels a little less than remarkable, know that God's in the details that you think no one sees. You are seen, you are known, and you are loved.

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2: 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That's interesting.
1: Yeah.
2: Okay.
1: It takes the joy out of everything. I don't think people, like, I found that scripture in Psalms to serve the Lord with gladness, come before his presence with singing. So often the reaction is if you're constantly absorbing stuff, oh yeah, I can't really do that right now because of this going on. Now with that happening.
2: Yeah.
1: Like, there's all sorts of stuff going on. Always has been. And yet, I'm supposed to serve the Lord with gladness and come before his presence with singing. You know what? I'm going to do it.
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3: Hey there, it's Tammy, General Manager at Hope 107.9. I'm going to be honest, my brain is a little mushy right now. Just wrapped up our fundraising days here at Hope, and I'm not really a numbers person, and that is a very number-heavy activity. However, there is one more number that I'd love to put the focus on for just a minute, and that number is 220. You see, there were 220 people over the course of the fundraiser who took some time out of their day to head online or make a phone call and give to Hope 107.9. That means there are 220 people who caught the vision that our community needs more hope. 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So if you were one of those 220, thank you. 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
2: Okay.
1: It takes the joy out of everything. I don't think people, like, I found that scripture in Psalms to serve the Lord with gladness, mm-hmm. come before his presence with singing. Mm-hmm. So often the reaction is if you're constantly absorbing stuff, oh yeah, I can't really do that right now because of this going on. Mm-hmm. Now with that happening.
2: Yeah.
1: Like, there's all sorts of stuff going on. Always has been. And yet, I'm supposed to serve the Lord with gladness and come before his presence with singing. You know what? I'm going to do it.
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3: 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We've mastered the art of layering. 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It's not perfect. 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But it's beautiful. The people are genuine. And through it all, God is still good. 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
6: I start often by just asking open-ended questions of my kids, like, hey, do you know anybody in school that gets bullied? Or what's it like? How do kids treat each other, mistreat each other? Because it feels safe when you start out here, and it's not personal. So my kids might be afraid of opening up about what's going on in their hearts, but they'll tell about what's going on in everybody else's lives. And so I just start asking thoughtful questions. And as much as I'm trying to gain entrance into their heart, they're also watching and observing how I'm responding to them. And they're seeing, do mom and dad understand? Are they responding well? Is it safe to open up and share that I've experienced this? And so our responses really do matter, and that they're seeing compassion and understanding and care.
5: That's Julie Lowe, and she joins us today on Focus on the Family with Jim Daly. Thanks for being here. I'm John Fuller.
3: You know, John, bullying is one of those things every parent hopes their child never has to face. I mean, it happens sooner or later, and most kids will encounter that unkindness, exclusion, teasing, or even outright intimidation. I did. Third grade. Mm-hmm. I know exactly when it happened and where and what school I was going to. The truth is, our children need more than those quick fixes. You know, it's not something you just say a little clip and then keep moving, because they're in a tough spot. Often, they need that wisdom and courage and the confidence to know that their values come from God and their identity comes from God. Here at Focus on the Family, we are here to help you navigate those difficult moments with grace and clarity, and equip you as a parent to help engage with your child to find solutions.
5: Mm-hmm. And Julie Lowe is our guest. As I said, she's a faculty member and licensed professional counselor at Christian Counseling and Educational Foundation. She's written a terrific children's book that helps your child and you understand bullying and how to handle it well. The title of the book is Gus Gets Badgered When You Meet a Bully.
3: Julie, welcome to Focus on the Family.
6: Thank you for having me.
3: This is a great kid's book, Gus Gets Badgered. What were you trying to accomplish here with the book?
6: Well, we know that bullying is a problem that happens often among young people, and unfortunately not just young people. We're seeing it across the board, right?
3: Why is it so prevalent? I mean, we're all talking about times that we were bullied.
6: Well, it always has been. I often say, though, with the emergence of technology and social media, it's 10 times worse. Because it used to be you could walk away from the bullying. You would get on your bus and go home and get away from the bullying, right? It was the schoolyard bully or the in-school bully. But now, unfortunately, it follows with you wherever you go.
3: Yeah.
6: with the use of social media. And it's just a lot more difficult with the cyberbullying.
3: What ages is this book geared for?
6: So that's geared for elementary age.
3: Okay.
6: It's for a younger group. But it introduces the idea of how do you think about it? How do you help a child think about being bullied and how they should respond?
3: Tell us a story of how Gus gets badgered.
6: Yeah, so Gus is the main character, and in this series, it's forced animals who are often dealing with different issues, and this is the issue of bullying, where a new kid or new animal comes to town and begins picking on Gus, and Gus has to struggle with how to handle being mistreated.
3: Yeah. Is there a distinction between the what I would call the typical unkindnesses that kids can fling each other? You know, appearance is something that kids cling on to. When people look different, they'll say something out loud that when you hopefully become an adult, those things are kept to yourself typically. You may think it, but you don't speak it. Kids just say it.
6: Yeah.
3: So that can be an unkindness. What kind of line is there between that, what might be normal observation and growth of a child, and then crossing the line into bullying?
6: Yeah, that's the challenge, I think, all the time with parents and kids, especially when you use the language of bullying. Some kids can weaponize that, and they come across somebody who says something unkind, hurtful, or just immature and foolish, and they call it bullying, when perhaps it's just immaturity or an unkind moment, where I think of bullying as something where it's more targeted and habitual in nature. But for sure, there could be incidents of bullying as well.
3: You know, so often the bullying by the parent's observation can be kind of obscured, unseen. The child might not be talking about it. You just see behavioral change.
6: Yeah.
3: So for the parent, what are those things we need to be looking at to at least tip in and investigate?
6: When you start to notice a change in your child's behavior, right? When they're coming home from school and all of a sudden hating school or don't want to talk about it, or they're withdrawing, or you start seeing anxiety. So I'm always looking for, do my children have a change of behavior? And is all of a sudden it seemed like overnight they don't enjoy school or they don't want to participate or be involved. So you're looking for noticeable change often.
3: Yeah. You were a pastor's kid, and that brought some bullying, it sounds like, out of your own experience. In that context, what was it like for you? And then how can parents avoid the dismissive nature? I mean, I think a lot of dads, you know, maybe with our sons, will say, you know what, it's a tough world, kid. You got to get over it.
5: Deal with it.
3: Just, you know, throw a punch and run or something. I mean, you know, I wouldn't say that, but I'm just saying this is what some dads might say.
6: Right.
3: Speak to that whole thing, the bullying situation you had, and then how do we not be so permissive or passive about it?
6: Sure. Yeah, I joke I was a PK. I was a pastor's kid briefly, but I was for a longer period of time a principal's kid. And I used to joke with my friends who are pastor's kids and say, you only got it one day a week. I got it 5 days a week. And it was sometimes just as a result of being connected to your parents in ministry, or they were angry at something your parents did and you would hear about it. And you know, growing up, I don't know, I thought of it as bullying, but I think anybody would have called it that, or it was on occasion enough and it wasn't consistent enough, but it was for sure mistreatment. It was for sure being targeted for your family or somebody being angry at you. And being in ministry, there was almost this expectation that, yes, you're in ministry, this will happen to you. And to this day, being in ministry, I probably still think that way to some degree, which doesn't excuse it, but it's almost like you accept it as part of the struggle.
3: Your son was bullied. What happened with him?
6: Yeah, so he was in elementary school at the time in an after-school care, and a child that was actually known to be a bully to other kids just started picking on him that day. I'd never done it before, but walked up and knocked over some Legos. And so my son was upset. He got up, he went and told an adult, because we had taught them that if somebody's mistreating you or people around you, go tell an adult, and you keep telling adults until somebody listens. Keep pursuing help. And so he did that. In this moment, he went and he told an aide. I think the aide addressed it briefly and then just went on their way. So my son went about doing something else, and this boy followed him and, again, was knocking over what he was doing, was intentionally mistreating him. My son got up and went and told another adult, went to three adults, and it continued until eventually, I forget how, but they ended up in some kind of tussle, shoving match or hitting or something. Both ended up in the principal's office. And when he relived the story to me, I got a call from the principal, and it was totally out of character for him. And I'm not sure how most parents would respond to this, but we've completely supported him. He did everything we told him to do. We said, go, keep telling adults. The adults didn't stop the behavior until he was defending himself. And we stood in front of the principal, who was gracious enough to also agree and say, we support our son. He did the right thing. He tried to get help. The adults did not intervene and help, and the behavior continued.
3: Yeah. Was there resolution?
6: There was. I don't think it happened again. And my son, thankfully, did not get punished. We didn't punish him. And it was this great teachable moment of saying, buddy, you did the right thing. And
3: that's
6: we
3: a good thing. You know, Julie, again, you're a counselor for those that might just join us here. But the one thing that I've seen with marriage counselors as we've sat here, you all sound so reasonable. You say, the next time, Jim, you're talking to Jean, just say, honey, did you have a rough day? Because I'm feeling some emotion from you right now that I don't know where it's coming from. Now, we don't typically in the real world react like that. Right. If she says something and pushes my button, I go, okay, I can push another button. Mm-hmm. That's going to be your button. Mm-hmm. And here we go. The same can be true in the parenting sphere here.
6: Yeah.
3: And that circumstance can push our buttons as parents to require us or command of us to react in a way that we now are acting like the child.
6: Yeah.
3: How do you coach a parent in this kind of difficult spot to be the adult and to really look for the right wins with that bullied child of yours?
6: Well, for sure. I mean, that brought up all kinds of emotions where I would have been the parent in the schoolyard losing it because I can't stand seeing people mistreated. You know, so we even just being aware of our own triggers and the things that would get a rise out of us. But I'm also aware I want to model to my kids the right way to respond, that mistreatment will happen. That doesn't mean you just have to tolerate it. That wisdom says, how do you respond in any given moment to being mistreated, which means I better model it to my kids. And sometimes I think actually modeling I'm mad on their behalf isn't unhealthy either. The problem is I need to not sin in my anger. So to be angry for them and them to feel like mom and dad really care, they're for me, I think is a good thing. Mm-hmm.
5: This is Focus on the Family with Jim Daly, and our guest today is Julie Lowe, and she's got a book we're talking about. It's a great book, and the cover, I think, Julie, is really wonderful because you've got this sense of the bully is reveling in the fact that I've got the power, and here's poor Gus getting pushed around. The book is called Gus Gets Badgered, Good News for Little Hearts When You Meet a Bully. It's a terrific resource to go through with your child. We're bundling this, when you get the book from Focus on the Family, with a very small but rich little booklet that Julie has written called Helping Your Child with a Bully, Learning to Respond Wisely. 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And Julie, I love how you equipped your son. I'm not sure we ever did anything quite like that. How do we help our kids stand up and be assertive for their safety and well-being and kind of share their voice without being aggressive?
6: Well, as a parent, one of my first thoughts is I want to raise my children to know right from wrong, good from evil, wise from unwise, which means I'm always role-playing, I'm always teaching them. So before they end up in the bullying position or being bullied or being tempted to be the bully, we're role-playing. We're teaching them to observe the world around them and people, and when they're mistreated or they're interacting with their own siblings, which is where the bullying can start, right? Yes. Or the mistreatment. So there's so many lost opportunities we have in not teaching our kids to say, how does love respond? How does wisdom respond? When is it right and good to stand up to somebody? When, as a bystander, should you intervene? When, as a bystander, should you get help because it's too serious for you to intervene? And as you can imagine, that takes a lot of role-playing. That's not just a, let me give you a 30-minute devotional on how to do this and then expect you to remember it for the next 15 years of your life. I think that's what Deuteronomy 6 says, where we're teaching our kids, whether they're sitting at the dining room table or walking along the way, whether we're having a meal or in the car, that we're using teachable moments to teach them.
5: Yeah, this is an ongoing conversation, right? Not a once and done.
6: Right.
5: Yeah.
3: You know, Julie, one of the most damaging effects of being bullied, I think, is that loss of identity that's potentially there, especially in Christian families. We're trying to encourage them that their identity comes from Christ, etc., which are all healthy things to actually buttress them in a culture that is constantly attacking identity, right? Yeah, yeah. So that's important. How do we teach our young children that they're made in the image of God, that He sees them, that He has a plan for their life? All those things are building that identity. But that bullying can really go after them, like, no, but God doesn't see me. Why did He let me get picked on today? Why did that boy attack me today, right? And you can start to kind of doubt those things as a little child, like, where's my protection? So how can parents use scripture, reinforce those things? Even if bad things happen, God still sees you. He'll give you a way through. And, you know, how do you speak to your child to give them that kind of balance between the real world and the spiritual dimensions of what they face?
6: I think it's twofold. So one is, I hope my children always see compassion from me when they are being mistreated, that I don't just respond with, oh, just deal with it, or you're okay, brush it off.
3: Right.
6: That they actually hear me say, I'm so sorry that happened, that was wrong. That I'm affirming what was wrong about it and why it wasn't kind and gracious. I think the other thing is that they're seeing in Scripture stories like Joseph, when you're mistreated and when you're harmed over and over again, that God is still in the midst of that, that He's up to something, and God can take even the evil in your life and do something good with it. And so what I'm doing is, I'm not just affirming that what happened is wrong and leaving it there. I'm pointing them to a God that is not going to waste anything in their life. And I'm pointing them to Scripture, where story after story shows flawed, fallible human beings who are mistreated, but God also used them. And God often uses the weak, the unassuming, those who have speech impediments, those who are least expected. And to even instill that when we have a child with a vision disability, and to be able to say, God specializes in using the people we least expect to use in Scripture. So take heart. God's up to something good in your life.
3: That's a great way to buttress a person's sense of worth. Is that God sees you no matter what the impediment. And He will use you if you yield to Him and ask Him to be part of your life, right?
6: We as adults need that.
3: We do. You know, one thing I did, which I thought was good, I'll get your grade on this, but with my boys when they were in elementary school, I would regularly, not every day, but regularly kind of drip irrigate into them. You know, at recess, if you see somebody by themselves, go play with them. If you see somebody eating lunch by themselves, go be with them, especially if that child is not well accepted by everybody else. Be different. Go and make a friend. They did that a couple of times that I know of, and that was good. But they also had the other expression of laughing at somebody who spilled a drink or something, you know. So that's normal behavior. But in addition to doing something like that, what are some other ideas that you might have to help equip a child to look for somebody who they can buttress, they can lift up?
6: Well, it's that whole idea that love moves towards, right? We don't just remain passive. And that's what I love about what you said. We try to teach our kids so that when you see somebody hurting, just don't say, I'm not going to hurt them, or I feel bad, or I'm going to stay out of it. Be willing to proactively move towards being protective, or offering even just words of encouragement. Like, to go up to somebody afterwards and say, I'm sorry they did that. I really appreciate what you said. Or I thought what you said was smart. You're saying something to affirm. And then the wisdom to know, when do I need to go get an adult to say, this kid's hurting and they need an adult to help them?
3: Yeah. You know, one of the experiences, and I had this when I was bullied in third grade. I had a sixth grader who was chasing me home every day and threatening to beat me up. And I was smart enough. I didn't want to be beat up. I knew that much. My only saving grace is I was faster than him, so I could outrun him on the way home. But it went on for like a couple of weeks, and I was stressful, you know, because I'm thinking this kid's going to pummel me, right? And he was much bigger. He was three grades older than me. And but I didn't share it with anybody, except later in that two-week period, I remember talking to my sister about it, who was 14, and she came to my rescue. And I think my question is this: why do we, even as children, why do we try to hide what's happening? Are we embarrassed by the fact that we're being targeted by a bully?
6: I think it's a shame that maybe, like you said, identity. Maybe I am deserving. Maybe I am not worth this. So to admit that somebody's doing this admits something is defective about myself.
3: Wow,
6: we see that online all the time. I mean, just to take it up a notch, you see teenagers who are being extorted online.
3: Yeah.
6: And
3: some taking their own life.
6: Some taking their own life. And they never tell anybody why. If one adult or one parent or one person had said, your life is worth it more than this extortion or whatever's happening or the cyberbullying, your life is worth it. And I think because we don't have these kind of conversations with young people, they're left to their own devices, they're left to their own perspectives. And if they feel like they are deserving of it, that nobody loves them, then they're on their own trying to figure out what to do, and it never ends well for them.
3: And again, the parent has to find a way to draw that out.
6: Right.
3: If you notice behavioral changes, they're not wanting to eat dinner with the family, whatever it might be, you got to go investigate.
6: Well, this is where, as a parent, I take responsibility. Say, I don't even wait to see changes, that I want to proactively prepare my kids. And to even say, I mean, I hope my kids would never send inappropriate texts or a photo they shouldn't send. But to proactively say, hey, guys, if you are ever to do this, I hope you won't, but if you were, just know that there's nothing we can't forgive you of. There's nothing we can't work through. Your life is more important than whether you get caught up in something and somebody tries to use it against you. We love you. Anything's workable.
3: Yeah, that's so,
6: and that
3: so
6: message
3: good.
6: Is so important.
3: And so
6: kids.
3: True. Julie, in the book, Gus's dad writes a note. And this is another brilliant thing you can do. I think communicating, especially when that elementary school child can read, you know, fourth, fifth, sixth grade, it's a powerful reminder of identity and worth. How can parents intentionally speak truth into their children's lives so that they can feel secure? What do you put in the note, for example? How would you write that note? We need a paragraph.
6: Yeah. Or in today's language, it would be texting our kids, right?
3: Yeah, of
6: might
3: course.
6: Not be writing a
3: Although
6: note.
3: Although a handwritten note is pretty cool.
6: It is pretty cool.
3: I wrote a journal for both of my boys, and they love it now.
6: That's wonderful.
3: That they're in their 20s.
6: Yeah, they're memories. And it's looking back and seeing how my parents thought about me, how they affirmed me. They were for me. And you can do that in tons of different ways. But there's something about our kids regularly hearing your life has meaning. You are worthwhile. You are loved. And that ultimately, I want to point my kids to their creator who loves them. Because if not, it's good that my kids know that mom is for me. But a 13-year-old doesn't often feel encouraged when they're being bullied and picked on by school, that you go home and say, well, mom loves you. I'm just exchanging one human's acceptance or rejection for another human's acceptance and rejection. So ultimately, I want to say you have worth and value because of who God made you.
3: Yeah.
6: And that we're finding creative ways to do that in our words, in our speech, in our writing.
3: You know, it's so critical to do this. It's something we mentioned in Truth Rising, a documentary that we did on the culture. But it's applicable at every age. And one of the powerful statements in that film was a British baroness who said, the Western civilization, the differentiator, was the Western civilization captured that idea that we're made in God's image. So now, all of a sudden, with child labor laws, the oppression of women, that began to lift. It didn't lift in a moment. It took time for the Western culture to really embrace those themes and lift everybody up from what wasn't there, that we could exploit people. It's the same concept with this, right? It's that same kind of idea that we have to find ways for our children in age-appropriate ways to get that message across.
6: Right. And you don't,
3: you matter.
6: And you don't want to wait until they're being mistreated. You want that to happen well before they're being mistreated. So there's that foundation to help them go through the hard times.
3: You know, Julie, I'm thinking of the mom that's so stressed out. She's got a lot on her plate, and so does dad, you know? And you almost have to have a checklist of all the things I have to say today to help my child. And then on the other hand, some of it, it'll come naturally. Just go with your heart. How do you do the things to remind yourself as a parent? You want to be responsible. You want to regularly, not every day, to where the kid tunes it out, but to be intentional about saying, God sees you today. Look at that sunset. Yeah. I think he made that for you. I mean, things that really drive their heart toward a relationship with Christ.
6: We get caught up in the tyranny of the urgent, don't we? And we forget the more meaningful, that sustenance doesn't equal nourishment. Like, you can have fast food, but that's not the sustenance. It's not nourishment. And too often in our relationships, that's true as well. We can have sustenance, like, did you do your homework? How was your day? Fine. Did you have a good day? What are you doing now? And instead of saying, tell me about yourself. Tell me what ninth grade boys are going through. Tell me what fourth grade girls are going through. How are you doing? And we're speaking life, nourishing words into our kids' lives and even into our marriages, right? It's an important thing you're bringing up, that I'm intentional about looking for those moments.
3: Yeah, which is so good. All right, for that parent who says, wow, you guys are alerting me to something I've not been paying attention to, and I think my child might be bullied or being bullied right now, what are some things that that parent can do today to engage their child age appropriately, elementary school, in that conversation? How do you get that started?
6: I start often by just asking open-ended questions of my kids, like, hey, do you know anybody in school that gets bullied? Or what's it like? How do kids treat each other, mistreat each other? Because it feels safe when you start out here and it's not personal. So my kids might be afraid of opening up about what's going on in their hearts, but they'll tell about what's going on in everybody else's lives. And so I just start asking thoughtful questions. And as much as I'm trying to gain entrance into their heart, they're also watching and observing how I'm responding to them. And they're seeing, do mom and dad understand? Are they responding well? Is it safe to open up and share that I've experienced this? And so our responses really do matter, and that they're seeing compassion and understanding and care for our kids.
3: So important. And let me turn to you, our listener. I hope you know Focus on the Family is here for you. As you're raising the next generation, we're here to help. We can answer your questions, offer trusted guidance, and walk with you through the parenting journey. That's our goal. That's our ministry. One helpful resource we'd love to share with you is 7 Traits of Effective Parenting Assessment. It's free. It's an online quiz. It'll give you an idea of your strengths and some of the areas you might want to improve in. It just takes a few minutes to complete, and it's very helpful. So take it today. We also have Julie's terrific book for kids, Gus Gets Badgered When You Meet a Bully. And we're going to bundle that with a small booklet to help you as a parent. It's called Helping Your Child with a Bully, Learning to Respond Wisely. You know, the great thing about children's books is you can take a topic like this and read the story with your child to start conversations, ask questions, and hear their heart. And when you give a gift of any amount, we'll send you the bundle as our way of saying thank you for supporting the ministry of Focus on the Family. Let me share this note from Pam, who wrote in to tell us this. I'm so grateful for the work Focus on the Family does to strengthen families, support our country, and advance God's kingdom. From marriage resources to Adventures in Odyssey, your ministry was a constant encouragement in our home growing up, and later helped my husband and me build a strong foundation for our own marriage as we prepared to get engaged. As we now hope to start a family of our own, I'm thankful that the same trusted ministry that shaped my life will one day bless my children as well.
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7: Most Oregonians don't bother with them, but umbrellas might be a good idea today. Highs of about 60, 65 degrees, and we'll see a little bit of late afternoon rain. Overnight lows near 40 degrees. Highs tomorrow, a partly cloudy 60. In the Willamette Valley Weather Center, I'm Robert Pratt.
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9: Greetings to you. My name is Brant. Producer Sherry is here. We are so glad you're here. We have to do this little disclaimer. We know we're kind of weird.
6: Mm-hmm.
9: Okay. So we got it. That cuts off a lot of the mail that goes to the radio station.
6: That's why we've been told to do it.
9: Yeah.
6: Like, yes.
9: Why are these people on? Right. He's crazy. You know,
6: she laughs too loud.
9: Yes. Okay. So we know we laugh too loud, and I know I'm crazy and all that sort of stuff, but hopefully you like crazy friends who laugh too loud.
6: Yeah.
9: So,
6: what better friends can you have?
9: Yeah, come on. You didn't know you wanted them, but here we are.

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1: Little reminder for you, whatever you do in life, you have a very powerful tool at your disposal. And I don't care if you're a contractor or you're in the military or you're a student or a crane operator. You have a very powerful tool that's even more powerful than the crane. And that's your words. Please consider your words, the power of them. You can breathe life into people and you can bring death. You can build up or you can destroy. This is all of us. You can build relationships and you can absolutely annihilate relationships based on your words. It's every morning. It's definitely something to think about if you want to ask God, like, help me with my words today. They're really powerful. You don't want to mess with anything powerful.

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1: Hey, so I just want to tell you something. Just being honest here, I get invited to speak at conferences and churches and stuff, and I love talking about stuff, especially anger and forgiveness.
2: Sure.
1: But even at companies, so it'll be like a secular company or something, I'll talk about anger.
2: Yeah.
1: And there's benefits for that. I talk about anxiety a lot because I've written about that. Mm-hmm. So for the Christian groups, I can talk about anger and forgiveness and anxiety all day long.
2: Yeah.
1: For the secular groups, I can talk about anger and you can benefit from forgiving people.
2: Mm-hmm.
1: But on the anxiety thing, I don't have anything to say.
0: There's no why.
1: But there's why? Without the Lord.
2: Yeah, yeah.
1: You look at all the headlines and things or all the things to be fearful of. Ultimately, honestly, I can't talk about that subject for that crowd. Mm-hmm. And I don't know where you get your hope. I don't know where you get your sense of security.
2: Yeah.
1: Without him, without the Lord, I don't know where it comes from.

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2: Hey there, my name is Brant, and producer Sherry is here too. So glad you are listening. I am going to shock you with some shock jock type stuff. Now, again, rated G.
3: Yes.
2: Okay, that's how we roll, but still shocking. That's a needle that you have to thread.
3: It is. Do you feel like you have?
2: I feel like I have.
3: Do you?
2: But the fact that you asked that question that way makes me feel like you don't feel that I

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1: It is 6:09.
0: Somebody said this. I can't remember who said that, but they said it. They said sometimes the most spiritual thing that you can do is take a nap. Totally agree with that. Just had a very important nap. I felt bags. I'm like, I need to be doing stuff. I got this thing, this other thing. Yeah. You know, we're human. Mm-hmm. And the Lord might know that you're tired and you're weary and that you need a nap. If you can get one, you might have little kids in the house. It's not even possible. You yearn for one, but you don't have to feel guilty about needing a nap. You might be doing like a Bible study. You're like, no, I need to pray. Next thing you know, you wake up, it's 45 minutes later. Yeah. Like, you might have needed to sleep. You don't think your father understands that? I think he does. I never resented one of my kids falling asleep on my shoulder.
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1: Okay, love doing this. Love shocking people. One of those shock jocks that you've heard about out there in the zeitgeist. So the thing is, though, I'm one of the friendly shock jocks where it's rated G.
2: They're unfriendly ones, sure. Right. Yeah,
1: they are.
2: I know. No, I know.
1: Rude.
2: There were.
1: Anyway, I shock you with interesting information.
2: Sure.
1: This is a fact. Okay. You've heard of the dark side of the moon. Like,
2: yes.
1: We have this side and there's the dark side.
2: Right.
1: Yeah. It's not dark. Okay. It's actually brighter than the side that we see. It's just the other side of the moon. So we call it dark side. It's not even, I always thought it was darker. It's not.
2: But we're calling it dark because we can't see that side.
1: According to the data I have. Now, I'm remembering some movies now that contradict those. Those are, I don't know. But this is according to the Smithsonian Air and Space Museum. So, okay. So when you see the moon with other people, you tell them that fact. And they're like, where'd you hear that? Brand Hansen Show.
2: How is that happening?
1: And then they'll be like, where do I listen? Online?
2: You all are looking up at the moon?
1: You explain. Oh, yeah, right. Goodness. You're all looking at the moon.

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2: So a question for you, and I'd love to hear your answer if you got one. You can actually call us if you want the answer to this.
1: Mm-hmm.
2: Here's a question. What's something you used to think you had to worry about and then realized you didn't?
1: Mm.
2: What's something you used to think you had to worry about and now you're like, I didn't need to worry about that? Love to hear your answer. It's 855-90-BRANT. Got an answer for that? I've got several. I could tell you, having a yard. I used to worry about not providing a yard for my kids.
1: Mm.
2: They're fine. We still have the money.
1: Mm-hmm.
2: They're fine. We got a lot of time together. They're fine.
1: Yeah.
2: They don't complain about it. They're like, Dad, I wish I had a yard.
1: Where's that yard at, Dad?
2: Yeah.
1: Yeah.
2: Nope. I worried about finding a career niche. The Lord has provided for that.
1: Mm.
2: There's a couple. I worried about our finances, that we wouldn't be able to make ends meet. We've been fine.
1: Mm-hmm.
2: So I'm just curious if you got an answer for that. 855-90-BRANT.

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1: You guys are such a blessing, and just having stuff like this on here that will help people just grow and bring God into their life, it's just amazing. 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
1: There's a scripture. It's kind of famous, and it's in Psalms, and it says to be still and know that I'm God.
2: Yeah.
1: Those words mean a lot. Like the word know is that word yada in Hebrew, and it's about experiencing God. You're going to have time with him. It's not just knowing intellectually that he exists. And then the other thing is the be still thing. That means something too. It literally means like loosen your grip or drop your weapons. That's the connotation in the Hebrew. I was thinking, weapons? Do I have weapons? Yeah, I do. I defend myself. I come up with rationalities and justifications. Well, how about I drop all that and I spend time with God and I'm finally still. You could do this too.
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7: A little bit more cloud cover, a possibility of rain showers, and definitely cooler temperatures moving into the valley, starting with today's high in the low to mid-60s with afternoon rain showers. Partly sunny Saturday and Sunday with highs in the low to mid-60s. In the Willamette Valley Weather Center, I'm Robert Pratt.

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1: It is 6:51.
0: Little reminder for you, whatever you do in life, you have a very powerful tool at your disposal. And I don't care if you're a contractor or you're in the military or you're a student or a crane operator. You have a very powerful tool that's even more powerful than the crane. And that's your words. Please consider your words, the power of them. You can breathe life into people and you can bring death. You can build up or you can destroy. This is all of us. You can build relationships and you can absolutely annihilate relationships based on your words. It's every morning. It's definitely something to think about if you want to ask God, like, help me with my words today. They're really powerful. You don't want to mess with anything powerful without thinking about it.

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2: Hey, what's up? My name is Brant. Coming up, I want to talk about this new thing that's cow hugging that's going on.
3: Oh, that seems right up your alley.
2: It is. It's totally okay. Right up on several levels. Like, there's different.
3: It's like, layers.
2: What is this reveal about us?
3: Oh, man.
2: Anyway, also, I want to talk about the kingdom of God and how awesome it is. Mm-hmm. And people don't talk about it on the news generally. Mm-hmm. So we can be like, okay, that's just kind of a side issue. But no, it's a deeper reality than what we're actually seeing all the time. Anyway, we'll talk about that too.

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2: The time is 7:12.
3: Yeah, this can be a real guilt thing for you, possibly is for some people. They'll try to pray. They're like, okay, I got to pray. And then they fall asleep.
2: Mm-hmm.
3: Sometimes it happens at night. They're like, oh, what is the matter with me? Hey, I'm a dad. As a parent, did I ever resent my son or my daughter falling asleep in my arms?
2: Probably loved it.
3: Loved it. Did I love them talking to me? I still love them talking to me.
2: Yeah.
3: Oh, yeah. But did I love it when they fell asleep on my chest talking to me? Of course I love that.
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0: It's the Brant Hanson Show on Hope 107.9, also on 96.9 in Eugene. Oh, so we were just talking about this. We were just talking about peace and how few people have it right now. It's not just in America. Mm-hmm. It's really like a Western European thing, too, and other parts of the world. Like, people are extremely anxious. So we were talking about how Jesus wants to leave us with a gift of peace. That's mm-hmm. what he gave us, if we want it. But you'll either get it from him or you try to get it somewhere else.
1: Yeah.
0: Okay, and it's not that I disapprove of this, but there's a new thing in for Dutch people that's really hot right now. I was just reading about it, and it's cow hugging. And what? They say that people want to hug a cow because the cat, this should probably be breaking animal news, but you can hug a cow because they have a lower heart rate.
1: Okay.
0: And they're warm. And right. So people are really doing this, and I don't want to make fun of it necessarily, I could, but it's like, you realize...
1: You don't have to hug a cow. If you just want to, you can.
0: That's fine. And I'm all for it. And I support it. And that's fine. But like, people are trying desperately, desperately to find peace one way or the other. And here is Jesus saying, if you let me influence your life, mm-hmm. if like humble yourself, let me, I will give it to you.

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1: Good morning to you. It is 7:32.
0: This is such a good question. I want to hear your answer. I will get producer Sherry's answer here in a second, but I want to hear your answer to this. You can call us if you want. What's something you used to think, I need to worry about this, and then you eventually realized, I don't need to worry about that. What is it? We'd love to hear it. Got something?
1: 855-90-BRANT.
0: Yeah, that's that phone number, right? 855-90-BRANT.
1: Yeah. Being married.
0: Huh, right.
1: Having kids.
0: Yep.
1: I thought that was something that, as I got older, that was going to impact or affect my life. And for me, it hasn't. Loneliness. Listen, the amount of people that come in and out of my house, Brant Hanson.
0: Right.
1: Call my mom. Right. God has been so faithful to me. And that was something I didn't have to worry about.
0: How about that? What a great answer. Again, we'd love to hear yours too. It's 855-90-BRANT.

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1: Boy, it's really bad. And for some people, not everybody, but some people can't, I'm convinced, cannot look at a sunset without having a political debate in their heads. You know what I mean?
2: I do.
1: One thing will lead to another, and that's like,
2: yes, that's exactly what I'm talking about.
1: Which is exactly my point. Like, man, that's terrible.
2: It is.
1: It's terrible. We don't have to be this way.
2: No.
1: Really don't. And here's the problem with it. Ultimately, it's kind of what the Bible would call idolatry, because you're taking something that's, even if it's important, mm-hmm. but it's not the most important, it's not the most lasting, and you're missing out on the lasting thing.
2: Yeah.
1: So Jesus kept pointing people back in the midst of all the turmoil and political debates and people feeling unsafe, all of that stuff, threatened, wound up. In the midst of all that, he keeps talking about this kingdom. Well, that kingdom that he was talking about is more real and it's going to last longer.
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12: Most Oregonians don't bother with them, but umbrellas might be a good idea today. Highs of about 60, 65 degrees, and we'll see a little bit of late afternoon rain. Overnight lows near 40 degrees. Highs tomorrow, a partly cloudy 60 in the Willamette Valley Weather Center. I'm Robert Pratt.

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3: Hey, so I just want to tell you something. Just being honest here, I get invited to speak at conferences and churches and stuff, and I love talking about stuff, especially anger and forgiveness.
4: Sure.
3: But even at companies, so it'll be like a secular company or something, I'll talk about anger.
4: Yeah.
3: And there's benefits for that. I talk about anxiety a lot because I've written about that. Mm-hmm. So for the Christian groups, I can talk about anger and forgiveness and anxiety all day long.
4: Yeah.
3: For the secular groups, I can talk about anger, and you can benefit from forgiving people.
4: Mm-hmm.
3: But on the anxiety thing, I don't have anything to say.
4: I don't. There's no why.
3: But there's why? Without the Lord.
4: Yeah, yeah.
3: You look at all the headlines and things, or all the things to be fearful of. Ultimately, honestly, I can't talk about that subject for that crowd. Mm-hmm. And I don't know where you get your hope. I don't know where you get your sense of security.
4: Yeah.
3: Without him, without the Lord, I don't know where it comes from.

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4: Have some great interviews up there right now.
3: Yeah, put some extra stuff up there. Yeah. 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
1: I know. I get it too. Sometimes I complain about something. I don't realize how good I have it. But think about how good we have it. Just a little reminder. To have someone else prepare your food for you is something that only kings would experience, like in the Middle Ages. Nobody else. Nobody is like in their one room thing trying to make it work with their with their 1 acre or whatever, like,
0: and then, dirt floor.
1: And then you prepare this for me. Yeah. We literally now, we're complaining as we have people literally dash to our doors with food. That's how good it is. And we're like, again, I know things can be hard.
0: Yeah.
1: But just take a step back. There's people in kitchens making our food for us and then dashing to our doors to bring it to our, like, that is a royal privilege. There's so many things we have to be thankful for.
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1: Well, look, we have breaking animal news.
2: Oh.
1: This is one of our favorite themes. It's dogs who are absolute heroes.
2: One of our...
1: Hero.
2: Okay.
1: The little dog named Lola. This family adopted Lola from a rescue shelter.
2: Uh-huh.
1: Lola starts nudging Grandpa.
2: Yeah.
1: Just like nudge. Like, what's the deal? And they realized that maybe she was indicating that he had a medical issue. And so he went to the doctor and he was diagnosed and it was in time. Saved his life.
2: France.
1: Yep.
2: No,
1: it's true.
2: Way.
1: I just read it.
2: Nudge?
1: I don't know how. Okay, that is the part of the story that I did not understand. I read the whole thing. And I'm like, why would you
2: think perhaps maybe Lola has diagnosed
1: something?
2: He has
1: a liver issue because she's nudging him.
2: Maybe she just needs to go outside.
1: Right. I didn't understand that either. To be fair to you. But it's still a great story because it's like.
2: Not. We don't know that. It's not necessarily true.
1: It's still a great story because she was rescued.
2: Okay.
1: And then.
2: Okay.
1: She turned around and rescued him.
2: Nope.
1: I don't understand it either.
2: No,
1: just accept it.

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1: Good morning. It is 8:31.
0: You know, there's certain kind of questions I think we feel like, oh, I can ask the Lord to help me with this. If you're somebody who's a Jesus follower. But then there's other things we're like, no, I can't ask him about that.
1: Because you don't want to bother him with it. No, or
0: we just think it's too technical.
1: Oh, too technical. Okay.
0: We honestly think, and it's going to sound really weird, maybe, if you haven't thought about it before. We honestly think, yeah, this is my job, though. This is not really an area. Like, maybe there's a knotty problem at work about how to handle this person or this client or this boss or this product. I don't know how to do this. Do you think God is smart enough to solve that problem for you? Do you think he cares about you? I'm learning about this. There are things that we just kind of fence off. Or like, but he's an expert in everything. I'm convinced of it. You can ask him. You got a serious issue. Like, how do I handle this person, this situation, this technical issue? Go ahead and ask him, because he knows how to do it.

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1: Interesting news about your brain, about everybody's brain, not just your brain. Not,
2: yeah.
1: Producer Sherry.
2: Sure, thank you.
1: Interesting news about brains. Research shows the longer people

0: yawn, the bigger their brains are.
1: Okay.
0: That's kind of wild.
1: Right. So if
0: kinda, it's tempting now to want to stretch it out.
1: Just the yawn. The problem is that if people don't have this fact, they're not thinking. They're not thinking.
0: You're smart.
1: Well, my goodness, what a big
0: that guy's
1: brain.
0: Smart. Woo. The intelligence you're here.
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8: little bit more cloud cover, a possibility of rain showers, and definitely cooler temperatures moving into the valley, starting with today's high in the low to mid 60s with afternoon rain showers. Partly sunny Saturday and Sunday with highs in the low to mid 60s. In the Willamette Valley Weather Center, I'm Robert Pratt.

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1: This is so important. I think about this in the morning. I ask God, please help me with my job. Please help me with my job. I got to go on the radio. I need things to say that I hope will breathe life into people. I don't want to say something that doesn't make any sense or is wrong. Please help me. I feel that pressure because I'm on the radio, right? Mm-hmm. Maybe you'd feel that pressure if you had the same job, I imagine. But here's the thing. It doesn't matter whether you're on the radio or not. Praying that might be a great idea for you as well. Like, you don't have to be on the air, on a platform, on stage. You don't have to be an influencer on Instagram. Your words are still life and death. Within your community, the people around you, you could still be praying that, like, Lord, help me with my words today.

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1: Has anybody told you, you look really good today? 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That is God's favor, God's grace, God's mercy. That's a full armor of God. You are styling and profiling when you step out in all of that.

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1: I know, I get it. It's very easy to say this, like, we need people to stand up. We're concerned about the culture. Stand up and this and that, and we need people to stand, take a stand. Like, yeah, yeah, right. You know what we need, though? We need just men and women. Mm. Like, before we're like, this world needs justice. Yes, it does. We need just men and just women. Mm. People who are just. Mm. We think we're going to transform the culture without ourselves being spiritually transformed. It's not going to happen. I don't control anybody else spiritually. However, I can walk with the Lord. I can spend time with Him. I can be quiet with Him. I can put my mind on things that are pure and lovely and true and noble and admirable and praiseworthy. I can do this. That's something I can do. That's what we need. It's not going to happen without transformed people.
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1: Somebody said this. I can't remember who said that, but they said it. They said sometimes the most spiritual thing that you can do is take a nap. Totally agree with that. Just had a very important nap. I felt bags. I'm like, I need to be doing stuff. I got this thing, this other thing. Yeah. You know, we're human. And the Lord might know that you're tired and you're weary and that you need a nap. If you can get one, you might have little kids in the house. It's not even possible. You yearn for one, but you don't have to feel guilty about needing a nap. You might be doing like a Bible study. You're like, no, I need to pray. Next thing you know, you wake up, it's 45 minutes later. Yeah. Like, you might have needed to sleep. You don't think your father understands that? I think he does. I never resented one of my kids falling asleep on my shoulder.

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1: It's always on in my office. You know, God has blessed me with this job, even though it seems over my head. It just reminds me that He's there for me and He will get me through it.

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1: Okay, love doing this, love shocking people. One of those shock jocks that you've heard about out there in the zeitgeist. So the thing is, though, I'm one of the friendly shock jocks where it's rated G.
2: They're unfriendly ones, sure. Right. Yeah.
1: Yeah, they are.
2: I know. No, I know.
1: Rude.
2: There were.
1: Anyway, I shock you with interesting information.
2: Sure.
1: This is a fact. Okay. You've heard of the dark side of the moon. Like,
2: yes.
1: We have this side and there's the dark side.
2: Right.
1: Yeah. It's not dark. Okay. It's actually brighter than the side that we see. It's just the other side of the moon. So we call it dark side. It's not even, I always thought it was darker. It's not.
2: But we're calling it dark because we can't see that side.
1: Yeah. According to the data I have. Now, I'm remembering some movies now that contradict this. Those are, I don't know. But this is according to Smithsonian Air and Space Museum. So, okay. So when you see the moon with other people, you tell them that fact. And they're like, where'd you hear that? Brand Hansen Show.
2: How is that happening?
1: And then they'll be like, where do I listen? Online?
2: You all are looking up at the moon.
1: You explain. Oh, yeah, right. You're all looking at the moon.
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12: Most Oregonians don't bother with them, but umbrellas might be a good idea today. Highs of about 60, 65 degrees, and we'll see a little bit of late afternoon rain. Overnight lows near 40 degrees. Highs tomorrow, a partly cloudy 60 in the Willamette Valley Weather Center. I'm Robert Pratt.

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1: Never underestimate how a five-second interaction can completely rewrite somebody else's day. 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
1: Yeah.
2: Okay.
1: It takes the joy out of everything. I don't think people, like, I found that scripture in Psalms to serve the Lord with gladness, mm-hmm. come before his presence with singing. Mm-hmm. So often the reaction is if you're constantly absorbing stuff, oh yeah, I can't really do that right now because of this going on. Mm-hmm. Now with that happening.
2: Yeah.
1: Like, there's all sorts of stuff going on. Always has been. And yet, I'm supposed to serve the Lord with gladness and come before his presence with singing. You know what? I'm going to do it.
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Hope 107.9 and 96.9 in Eugene. Good morning. Weekend just ahead. I am Chris. Here's some hope for today. Hebrews 6 reminds us that God doesn't overlook the love we've shown by helping others, because a lot of the good people do never gets noticed. That quiet kindness, the small sacrifices, the help nobody sees, but none of it is invisible to God, and that includes the good you're doing today.

0: harvest festivals, corn mazes, pumpkin patches, trunk or treat. 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

Hope 107.9 and 96.9 in Eugene. I am Chris. Woo! What a week here to everybody who gave during our fall fundraiser. Thank you. You're helping keep Hope on the air for people all across the Willamette Valley. And if you meant to give but haven't had the chance yet, it's not too late. 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Thanks for being a part of the family.

Matt Maher on Hope 107.9 and 96.9 in Eugene. I am Chris. A high school just had a homecoming election, and the winners, well, let's just say they have a very different idea of what it means to be popular. You'll hear that coming up.

0: Leanna Crawford and Thank God on Hope 107.9 and 96.9 in Eugene. A Friday morning, feeling good and feeling a little positivity.
1: You've got to accentuate the positive, eliminate the negative.
0: There's a high school where the homecoming king and queen have become two of the most popular members of the school, and neither one is human. They are dogs. Yes, Polenta and Noreen are facility dogs at Evergreen High School. They spend their days helping students who need a little comfort or encouragement. You may remember the school needed plenty after a terrible tragedy there in Colorado. The dogs greet students in the morning. They spend time in the counseling office. They even sit with kids during tests. And the school decided those two deserved a little recognition. So they created a special homecoming court. Polenta and Noreen ran unopposed. They won in a landslide and were crowned king and queen. I mean, how do you campaign against a dog anyway, especially one who's been there for you on a really hard day?
2: Hey there, it's Tammy, general manager at Hope 107.9. I'm going to be honest, my brain is a little mushy right now. Just wrapped up our fundraising days here at Hope, and I'm not really a numbers person, and that is a very number-heavy activity. However, there is one more number that I'd love to put the focus on for just a minute, and that number is 220. You see, there were 220 people over the course of the fundraiser who took some time out of their day

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14: Slightly breezy conditions, moving cloud cover and occasional midday rainfall into the valley with afternoon highs of about 65 degrees. We're going to see cloud cover and occasional rainfall on the beach as well with afternoon highs of 55 to 60 in the Willamette Valley Weather Center. I'm Robert Kraft.

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Looking for a little fall flavor this weekend. The Lane County Farmers Market open tomorrow in downtown Eugene. They got the produce. They got all sorts of, you know, variety of things to check out. I'm sure a little food, too. And enjoy a little fall weather. Saturday, 9 to 2 tomorrow. 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

0: comedy.
1: Hey, I'm Brant. 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Like right now, whatever's bothering you, whatever's stressing you out right now, you actually can do that. How great is that?

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1: And then I went to my boss and said, can we play it in the office? And he's like, well, sure. Every day when I need an extra push, I put on the station and it really makes our day go great.

0: Caleb and John. It's called Finished, but that's a little misleading. He's not finished on Hope 107.9 and 96.9 in Eugene. I am Chris with something we like to call Kids in America. Yeah, 5-year-old Harvey Wetterlin. He takes walks around his neighborhood. And if you live within about 3 blocks of Harvey, there's a pretty decent chance you've received something. It could be a cookie, maybe a dandelion, maybe a hug. Sometimes just a very enthusiastic, I love you. Harvey holds doors for people. He visits neighbors. He's basically turned his daily walk into a one kid campaign to make everybody around him just a little bit happier. You know, his world's pretty small right now, a few blocks. But he's figured out you don't need a very big world to make your part of it a little better.
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Some hope for today. There's a little line in Zechariah 4 that says, do not despise these small beginnings. I think we tend to expect important things to start out looking important, but maybe a friendship, an opportunity, something God is doing in us, it may start so small we'll hardly even notice it. So don't dismiss what God is starting just because it doesn't look like much yet.

Demons from Josiah Queen on Hope 107.9 and 96.9 in Eugene. Looking for something fun to do tomorrow. Eugene Saturday Market, great place to spend a little time downtown. They got the artists, they got the handmade goods, they got the food, they got the music. And there's something fun about shopping where you can actually meet the person who made what you're buying. Pretty cool. 10 to 4 tomorrow, downtown Park Blocks.

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2: 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I don't think people, like, I found that scripture in Psalms says, serve the Lord with gladness. Mm-hmm. 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
3: Yeah.
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2: Valley-wide, just a wee bit more cloud cover, a potential for midday sprinkles, afternoon highs in the low 60s. Towards the beach this weekend, more cloud cover, more rainfall, and highs between 55 and 60. In the Willamette Valley Weather Center, I'm Robert Pratt.

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Phil Wickham and Crowder on Hope 107.9 and 96.9 in Eugene. One of my favorite things about Hope 107.9 is knowing what the station means to people. Maybe it's that song that shows up at the right time, a little encouragement when someone's having a tough day. If you gave during our fall fundraiser this week, thank you for helping make those moments possible. And if you haven't had a chance to give yet, we still got room for you. 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

everybody we see is wearing a label of some sort. Like, there's no closed captioning on people. My name is Misty, and that's why it's so important to be kind in everything that you do, with every word you say, with every action. Just show people kindness. You never know who is going to need it

Hope 107.9 and 96.9 in Eugene. Lunch hour here with Chris and Jeremy Camp. Hello. Are you ready for some positivity along with whatever it is you're eating?

0: this guy figured out how to make a prosthetic leg out of bike parts. Ben Hogan, he used to be a bike mechanic. Later, he got into making artificial limbs for people, and eventually, those two jobs collided. He started experimenting with bicycle parts, the seat posts, the chains, the ear cables, you know, stuff you can find at the bike shop. And now, he's using those parts to make lower-cost prosthetic legs. He's even gotten to Ghana and taught people there how to build them. And he's not even patenting the design. You know, some people would do that and go, oh, I want to cash in. No, he just wants people to take the idea and use it. I mean, think about that. Something he learned fixing bikes years ago, now helping somebody walk.
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1: Matthew West and Good on Hope 107.9 and 96.9 in Eugene. Stephen Curtis Chapman coming to First Baptist in Eugene, October the 22nd. We've got your chance to win a pair of tickets to that show. And that show is selling out all over the country. So get entered right now at Hope107.9.com.

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40, one of my favorite descriptions of God. He says he gently leads those who have young. I love that word gently because there are seasons when life feels like more than we can carry. And this picture of God isn't someone just rushing us along. It's someone who understands our pace and knows exactly how much we're carrying.

Elevation Rhythm from Hope 107.9 and 96.9 in Eugene. I am Chris. Reese's has apparently decided there's something about its Halloween candy that needs explaining. And I can't believe this is something we actually need to explain. I will explain coming up.

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1: You guys, I listen to you every day. I work at a daycare. I have the radio on for the kids at nap time. It's the station that I always put on and always lifts me up.

0: have the jack-o'-lantern faces pictured on the wrapper? I mean, come on. There was even a lawsuit over it, although the judge dismissed the case. Yeah. So now Reese's is making absolutely sure you understand that your chocolate pumpkin doesn't come with eyes and a mouth. I'm not really concerned about what the pumpkin looks like. I'm more concerned about how many seconds it's going to last once I open the wrapper.
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16: Slightly breezy conditions, moving cloud cover and occasional midday rainfall into the valley with afternoon highs of about 65 degrees. We're going to see cloud cover and occasional rainfall on the beach as well with afternoon highs of 55 to 60 in the Willamette Valley Weather Center. I'm Robert Kraft.

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0: Hope 107.9 and 96.9 in Eugene. So many farmers markets going on this weekend. Springfield has theirs on Sunday, though. More than 40 farms and food artisans. I love being called an artisan, right? They're going to be a part of that with fresh produce, locally made food. 9 to 2, Springfield Public Library parking lot on 5th Street.
1: I want to dance like David. I want a faith like Paul.

Hey, this is Brandt. A little reminder for you and for me. When you feel like the world's falling apart, you look at the news and stuff, check out Lamentations 3. Because Jeremiah is watching everything fall apart, but he says, "Yet I call this to mind, and therefore I have hope. Because of the Lord's great love, we are not consumed. His compassions never fail."

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2: Okay.
1: It takes the joy out of everything. I honestly don't think people, like, I found that scripture in Psalms says, serve the Lord with gladness. Mm-hmm. Come before his presence with singing. Mm-hmm. 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Mm-hmm. 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
1: 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Always has been. And yet, I'm supposed to serve the Lord with gladness and come before his presence with singing. You know what? 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
1: In case you need to hear this, it's okay if your faith feels quiet sometimes. That still counts.

Mercy Me from Hope 107.9 and 96.9 in Eugene. Some hope for today. Hebrews 13 says, don't forget to do good and to share with others. I notice how uncomplicated that is. Do good, share. Generosity doesn't have to begin with having a lot. It can begin with looking at what I already have and asking, could some of this help somebody else? You know, a giving heart may start long before the gift does. Well,

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Just a big thank you to everyone who prayed, gave, and helped make our Hope 107.9 fundraiser possible. 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

Zach Williams, Wait For Me from Hope 107.9 and 96.9 in Eugene. I'm Chris. Michael Jordan's done something pretty remarkable, and this time the person who inspired him is not a basketball player. It's somebody who's known him his whole life. You'll hear about it coming up.

0: $1 million to the University of North Carolina School of Social Work. His mother, Dolores, has spent much of her life helping children and families, and now her son wants to help others carry on that work. That money going to support scholarships and programs that prepare people for careers serving others. Six NBA championships, one of the most famous athletes in the world, and Michael Jordan still knows who deserves some of the credit. Mom.
1: Hey there, it's Tammy, General Manager at Hope 107.9. I'm going to be honest, my brain is a little mushy right now. Just wrapped up our fundraising days here at Hope, and I'm not really a numbers person, and that is a very number-heavy activity. However, there is one more number that I'd love to put the focus on for just a minute, and that number is 220. 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That means there are 220 people who caught the vision that our community needs more hope. 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So if you were one of those 220, thank you. 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We did not quite hit 100% of the goal. 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
2: Valley-wide, just a wee bit more cloud cover, a potential for midday sprinkles, afternoon highs in the low 60s. Towards the beach this weekend, more cloud cover, more rainfall, and highs between 55 and 60 in the Willamette Valley Weather Center. I'm Robert Pratt.

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Here's a pumpkin patch where picking out your pumpkin helps somebody else. 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
1: Did you know that he is already there? Hey, I'm Misty. Talking about God, no matter what your next step is, no matter what waits you tomorrow, next week, next month, God is already there. Take comfort in that.

0: Brandon Lake and Gratitude. A Friday afternoon here on Hope 107.9 and 96.9. And Eugene, I am Chris. Missed ya. How about talking about the great things our kids are doing? We call this Kids in America. Seven-year-old Archie Ferris walking along a beach when he spotted part of an old wooden shipwreck. And we're not just talking old, we're talking really, really old. Researchers believe the wreck dates back roughly 300 years, which means archaeologists and historians got a new mystery to work on because a seven-year-old basically said, "Hey, what's that?" There are people who spend their career searching for history, and apparently Archie just needed a walk on the beach.
1: Accurate precious metals.
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Billikum and Crowder on Hope 107.9 and 96.9 in Eugene. Have you joined our Hope Squad yet? 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

some hope for today. You ever wonder whether the good you're doing is actually making a difference? Maybe you're helping someone, encouraging someone, or just trying to do the right thing and nobody seems to notice. Well, Galatians 6:9 reminds us not to grow weary in doing good, because in God's timing, there will be a harvest if we don't give up. Keep showing up. Keep loving people. You may never know how much difference you're making.

0: perfectly.
1: Micah Tyler and Colton Dixon on Hope 107.9 and 96.9 in Eugene. You've been looking forward to a little downtime this weekend around the Willamette Valley. You know, fall giving us plenty of reasons to get outside. The farmers markets are still going. The pumpkins are showing up all over the place. So if you're looking for something to do, check out our community calendar at Hope107.9.com.

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13: Slightly breezy conditions, moving cloud cover and occasional midday rainfall into the valley with afternoon highs of about 65 degrees. We're going to see cloud cover and occasional rainfall on the beach as well with afternoon highs of 55 to 60 in the Willamette Valley Weather Center. I'm Robert Kraft.

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2: Feeling anxious? Find something that makes your jaw drop. Hi, I'm Tammy. New research has found that the experience of awe is a powerful path to better physical and mental health. That song that gives you goosebumps. The joy you feel when you witness an extraordinary act of kindness. Our God has surrounded us with vast and beautiful things that inspire awe in us. We just have to remember to look for them and take some time to appreciate them.

0: is Thursday, and I need a miracle on Hope 107.9. I'm Misty Jordan. By the way, the words they sing in that song is not just lyrics they came up with. That is an actual testimony that some parents had a chance to share with them, that literally their son was driving into the woods ready to make the decision to take his life. And a song came on the radio, a Third Day song that changed everything in that moment. And those moments are made possible, by the way, with your giving. Maybe you didn't know this. Maybe you missed our fall fundraiser that just wrapped up yesterday evening. But we are entirely community supported. And that means it's your generosity that keeps Hope 107.9 on the air. God has provided through your generosity all these decades. And we came pretty close to getting to 100%, but there's still some work to do. And so if you were wondering if it's too late to get involved, the answer is no. If you're wondering if your gift was really needed, the answer is yes. And you can make it now. It is safe and simple to give at hope1079.com. And we just appreciate you so much.
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0: here on Hope 107.9. I'm Misty Jordan. Thank you so much for being here. TGIF. Hope you're having a good one. Here's CC Winans.
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amazing to look back over your life and see God's hand in everything and Him present in everything you've gone through? Brandon Lake, his latest, How Good God Is, it's on Hope 107.9. I didn't.

979. I'm Misty Jordan. And if you're not part of our Hope Squad, it is super simple to be a part of it. You get a Hope 1079 window sticker, slap that bad boy on, share Hope. You could win dinner from Abby's Pizza, by the way. 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

0: Casting Crowns on Hope 107.9. I'm Misty Jordan. And hey, thank you so much for joining us for our fall fundraiser. We wrapped it up last night. Man, it was so cool to hear the stories of how God is working through Hope 107.9 and lives all across the Willamette Valley and beyond because of streaming, because of the app. That you don't know where hope is going to reach into next. All you can be assured of is that God's going to work through it wherever it reaches, but it only happens with your giving. And if you didn't get a chance to get involved, maybe you're just turning it on for the first time this week. Hey, the invitation is still there. The red carpet is still rolled out. You are still very much needed. Your gift is needed at hope1079.com. And thank you so very much.
1: 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She realized she would be able to live independently and thrive. 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She is living in her own apartment and attending school. 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
10: Before we clear the dinner dishes, we might see some sunshine in the valley. 65 degrees for the day's high. We'll cool into the 40s tonight. Partly sunny Saturday, mostly sunny on Sunday. Highs of 60 to 65 in the Willamette Valley Weather Center. I'm Robert Pratt.

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0: Albany.
1: I found hope on Mary's Peak. Hey, it's Tammy. It was a cloudy day in the valley, but as I drove along the windy road to the top of Mary's Peak, I eventually found myself above the clouds where it was a beautiful sunny day. It was a good reminder that even when life feels gray, hope means remembering that the sun is still shining just beyond what we can see.

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1: Yeah.
2: Okay.
1: It takes the joy out of everything. I honestly don't think people, like, I found that scripture in Psalms says, serve the Lord with gladness. Mm-hmm. Come before his presence with singing.
2: Mm-hmm.
1: So often the reaction is, if you're constantly absorbing stuff, oh yeah, I can't really do that right now because of this going on.
2: Mm-hmm.
1: Now with that happening.
2: Yeah.
1: Like, there's all sorts of stuff going on. Always has been. And yet, I'm supposed to serve the Lord with gladness and come before his presence with singing. You know what? I'm going to do it.
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1: It's always on in my office. You know, God has blessed me with this job, even though it seems over my head. 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

0: 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It's gonna be okay. Isn't that a fantastic reminder? I don't know about you. I need that on the regular. 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Even in playing the songs that I'm playing for you now, God continues to speak. 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
4: Our section of God's country is finally getting some typical October weather with cooler temperatures and partly cloudy skies, to say the least. 65 today, 61 degrees tomorrow, sunny, and 65 on Sunday in the Willamette Valley Weather Center. I'm Robert Pratt.

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My name's Misty. How often do you catch yourself saying, oh, same old, when somebody asks you about your day? What if we went, hey, you know what today is? A fresh day full of new opportunities to show the love of Jesus to other people. Like, that's anything but same